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The Emerald Ball, celebrating 20 years of OzCat Radio, Vallejo, and the power of the arts. There's no place

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Yeah, I'm just happy that you're here.

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0: 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It's Marco Dubrovnik. Stay tuned for your favorite shows. I gotta get out of here. 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
0: 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I'm Ozek Mix Kevin. Until 9 p.m. ish. 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

transformation of human consciousness through meditation is frustrated. So long as we think of it in terms of something that I myself can bring about by some kind of wangle, by some sort of gimmick. Because you see, that leads to endless games of spiritual one-upmanship and of guru competitions. Of my guru is more effective than your guru. My yoga's faster than your yoga. I'm more aware of myself than you are. I'm humbler than you are. I'm sorrier for my sins than you are. I love you more than you love me. There are these interminable goings on about which people fight and wonder whether they are a little bit more evolved than somebody else and so on. All that can just fall away. And then we get this strange feeling that we have never had, you see, in our lives, except occasionally by accident. Some people get a glimpse that we are no longer this poor little stranger and afraid in a world it never made. But that you are this universe. And you are creating.

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If the universe began in the past, when that happened, it was now. See? Well, it's still now. And the universe is still beginning now, and it's trailing off like the wake of a ship from now. In the wake of the ship,

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And if you know, you see that I, in the sense of the person, the front, the ego, really doesn't exist, then it won't go to your head too badly if you wake up and discover that you're God.

0: 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Yeehaw!
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1: Oh, yes, this is Ozcat Radio, 89.5 FM, KZCT in Vallejo, California. It's a little after 9 o'clock. The Spitshine Show is wrapping up. But I have not seen nor heard from Marco Dubrovnik yet, except an oh yeah. And I was like, what is this? What is this? Is this Macho Man texting me back? Anyway, Marco Dubrovnik will be in the building to take over at any time, so I guess I'm going to have to play some songs to get us there. This last, I don't know, 45 minutes or so, maybe an hour, I've been playing bands that I saw at the Vans Warped Tour, or some bands that I was interested in seeing but didn't see, because I was down there last weekend for Saturday, took

and be home for this Monday. Is this is Oscat Radio. So we couldn't stay and do the Sunday FM, show. 89.5 FM. So I was trying to cover all the bases. Hey, band, play some of the more underground bands that I was interested in seeing. Saw some, like Ginger. I really enjoyed that Ginger tune. And Big Ass Truck IE. I kind of got an impression of them, and so I was glad to hear a tune. That was some heavy stuff. Nice. Played the Expendables. They were great. Kenny Hoopla, Bowling for Soup. Bad Cop, Bad Cop. The Story So Far, Good Terms, Hot Mulligan. They were a fun band that I saw play a little bit while we were waiting for another band. That's about as far back as I did Vans Warped Tour stuff. So there you go. Thank you for tuning in to Oscat Radio, 89.5 FM, KZCT. And I'm going to give you one more while I get us on in a different direction. So thank you for tuning in to Oscat Radio, 89.5 FM, KZCT, in Vallejo.

We'll give you something real. Friday, August 7th, Dark Solstice 3 at the Vallejo Goth Night at the Oddfellows Temple. Friday night, 9 p.m. to midnight. I'm DJing. Dr. G's DJing. Got a live set from Moon Cries Blood. So come on down Friday night for Goth Night. Free in Vallejo. Full bar. I think that's about all I got to say.

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1: Yeah, so as I said, this Friday, the 7th of August, Vallejo Goth Night free at the Odd Fellows Temple, 342 Georgia Street, full bar with ID, with DJs Dr. G and iMosaic Mix Kevin. That's me. And live set by Moon Cries Blood. So come on out for Vallejo Goth Night. You'll probably hear, you might hear some of these songs, some of these bands for sure. I don't know if I'll play these songs, but yeah, I open up, I do 9 to, I think, 10:15, 10:30 maybe. And then we got Moon Cries Blood in the middle, and then Dr. G's closing it out. So there you go. It's a fun night, free night. Come on out and listen to some goth music with the people of Vallejo.

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talk to you next time.

They started the whole hardcore scene that white kids been aping all through the 80s all the way up to like damn near 90s. Still on it. Anyway, Bad Brains, the originator.

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Then I flew to a U.S. friendly country, if that's possible. Yeah, so anyway, man, I made my way to D.C. That's where Marcus Brown became a punk rock stupid star, along with Hank Rollins, Dave Grohl, and

0: Jim Thompson, what's up? 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
1: How was that?
0: Yeah, McKay Fugazi. Minor Threat. Yeah, I was off the porch before they was, but still, they came up after. They were doing that straight edge. But hey, punk is punk, man. Express yourself. Make it known. Make it heard. DC. 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
2: Oh,
0: it was Rock the Jam.

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All right, man. So I know I be dissing on L7 and stuff and all that shit, but here a little bit, I'm going to do another Dead Punker segment for Jennifer from L7. Got to give the devil the devil's due. Just because they stank don't mean they didn't rock their asses off. So stay tuned after this DC set. S-O-A.

0: area. So we busted open a bottle of Light Zinfandel and then put on this.
1: Are you in the mood right for blues, here. Folk, Motown,
0: the
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0: 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This is the Swiggy Boys, right out of Houston.

0: you very much. We're going to do one more song, and it's time to get out of here.
1: Yeah, you're finished. Get the fuck out. Oscat Radio. I like that. I like the way that sounds. 89.5 FM. That KZCT, in case you forget, it's written on the wall right there. And I was trying to play some of these songs here, but what's going on is like there ain't no volume on this mother effer. So let's see what they're doing. Nikki and the Corvettes. Take it from the top, bitches. All right, here we go.

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Sorry. 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And then I could talk about her instead.

0: Hey, Mom, now that I have an after-school job, I think I want to buy a drum kit.
1: 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Let's look at your account.
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3: Anyway, because you know why? Chase Manhattan owes my dad some money, man. And that motherfucker got me really mad. So I sent Jamie Dimon, you know, a bill. And I just asked for, like, you know, $27 million, settled, forget about it, it's all good. And put most of that, like, in a, an account, an annuity account for my offspring. Yeah, so she can have a shitload of money in the future, boy. You hear me? Hoodoo Hop coming up next. The Corettes. I know Flavia loves me, but her husband's so jealous. 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

0: 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Sounds pretty exciting and wild, doesn't it?
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Here we go. 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

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Big up yourself. You was a badass. L7, one of the baddest girl groups out of L.A. from back in the day. So I'm going to play one of the new ones. She had an aggressive bout against that fucking cancer shit and got her, man. But love your sister. Love all your other sisters out there, all your punkers. Keep it rocking. Here you go, L7. This is a video. Looks like this is cool, man. Let's hear what you got to say.

What did you say? Oh, Fast and Furious. Oh, yeah. Fast and Frightening. Let's do the Fast and Frightening here. 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Nothing like these girls driving up on your ass. 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

0: damn little fair shit going on here. 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
0: Bullshit. 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They did a cover of this one. Remember this one? Cream with jeans right there. She's a lovely boy, and I would beat her up with a stick. Man, she earned Donita Sparks. Good Lord of mercy. But hey, I love you girls. And here's a cover tune. I'm going to play a cover tune for the idiots out there. Maybe they'll feel something.
2: Let's leech the landlord.
0: Let's leech the landlord, man.

0: Jennifer Finch, dead at 59. L7 co-founder passes away after cancer battle. Jennifer Finch, the legendary bassist and founding member of the influential rock band L7, has died at the age of 59 following a battle with aggressive brain cancer. Her family confirmed the news, prompting an outpouring of tributes from fans and fellow musicians around the world. Finch played a vital role in shaping L7's signature punk grunge sound and became an inspiration for countless women in rock music. Even after revealing her illness, she encouraged her bandmates to continue performing. Remembered for her fearless performances, creative spirit, and lasting impact on alternative music, Jennifer Finch leaves behind a legacy that will continue to influence generations of artists and fans. Jennifer Finch, dead at 59.
1: Rest in power, sister. Love you. Rockin' the Bobby Takeover Show. 5 days ago, this just came out. We released least. Butthole Surfers. I don't have a problem.
2: These girls, they got knives, man, for other women. 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

0: 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You've been listening to Marco DeBravo Takeover Show. Keep it locked. Helly V coming up right FN after Jeremy. Tell him about it, J-Dog.
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I'm Helly V. Welcome to the show this week. I hope you had a marvelous week. Back there we heard Rocky Raccoon from the Beatles, their 1968 song. And this last song, it was called Raccoon. It's by Caravan Palace. They're a French electro swing band and they're really marvelous. Why would I play raccoons? Why not? It's a shout out to my latest addiction and or obsession, sweet little Jimothy. I know you've heard of him. He's the cutest little poof raccoon. He has formed a huge community around the world. And my friend who lives in Seattle said how at the time when he first came out, how Seattle was collectively missing the joy of having the World Cup games there, and sweet Jimothy is giving them something else to be happy about. And now we're going to take a look at soundtracks. What was the first actual movie soundtrack? It is from 1937 from Disney's Snow White and the Seven Dwarves. Whistle While You Work on OzCav Radio.

something else. The afterworld. A world of never-ending happiness. 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

0: Union Town. Prince on OzCat Radio 2 from Prince. First, we heard from 1984's epic Purple Rain soundtrack, which, of course, is all Prince, and the song Let's Go Crazy. And before we go on, Purple Rain apparently is going to be a musical. It's set to open at the Majestic Theater in New York on Broadway in April of next year, of 2027. But if you're in New York earlier in March, there are previews to be seen as well. And then we heard from Tim Burton's 1989 Batman, Party Man. It's a great song, and it actually is, the album is called Batman. It's the 11th studio album by Prince and the soundtrack album to that film of Batman, the one with Michael Keaton and Jack Nicholson and Kim Basinger was also in 8 Mile. Eminem did the whole soundtrack for that. Here's the song Lose Yourself on OzCat Radio.
1: Look, if you had one shot, one opportunity,

Wowzers, what an awesome song on OzCat Radio. What was that? That was the Butthole Surfers. It's new old. So let's have a story. They released the Butthole Surfers, what's being called their long lost album. It was shelved back in 1998 because of long stories and label disputes. Basically what it is the 12 track recordings are finally being released as the band intended. So we just heard Mbuya, and the album is called After the Astronaut, and it was released back in June of this very, very year. There are a lot of good songs on that album, by the way. And before that, Butthole Surfers. Human Cannonball from 1987. It was in Stranger Things, that TV show, season 5, so we kind of stuck to soundtracks a little. Way back there, though, and I forgot to say this, we heard from Eminem and the song Lose Yourself, and the producer of 8 Mile that he did the whole album for said he had the idea of a hip-hop film that would put people in that kind of world, like Saturday Night Fever did back in 1977, in the world. Like, you heard the songs, Walter Murphy's Fifth of Beethoven, that put me right back into the movie immediately, and of course the Bee Gees, You Should Be Dancing. Yeah, and David Bowie. How could I not play him? Labyrinth. He was the soundtrack itself from 1986. Let's start off some David Bowie stuff with Underground from Labyrinth on OzCat Radio.

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1: Thank you very much.

Bozcat Radio. I'm Helly V. What was that? That was amazing. A song called As Alive As You Need Me To Be. It is Trent Reznor and Atticus Ross, the guy he works with so much, from the 2025 Tron movie. It's called Ares, and the soundtrack is all by him. It is incredible. In fact, if you need to dance for like an hour and 7 minutes exactly, put on that album. It is so good. Before that, well, way back there, we heard David Bowie, of course, from Labyrinth, which put me in mind, of course, of The Hunger and Bauhaus. They did a great song in 1982 called Bela Lugosi's Dead. Well, what I found was this video version. You could hear it was live. Peter Murphy of Bauhaus, Trent Reznor, and TV on the Radio singing the song superbly. So back in June of 2006, from what I understand, it was like a pre-show session before a show in Virginia. So I am so thankful for whoever recorded that so well. Boy, that was great. Going back to Trent Reznor, he actually did the soundtrack for Soul. I don't know if you've seen that movie. I will never watch it again. It is an incredible weeper. It is so beautiful and lovely. So Trent Reznor did music with John Batiste as well. So first, let's hear the John Batiste song from Soul. It's called Born to Play on OzCat Radio.

De-Rezzed on OzCat Radio. That song by Daft Punk. They did the soundtrack for Tron Legacy from 2010. That version. I don't remember which Trons that I've seen, but I know that that whole soundtrack is superb. And they are playing the roles of DJs whilst they're DJs. And we heard from RZA. RZA is also a founding member of the Wu-Tang Clan, and he did the whole soundtrack for Ghost Dog. It was a Jim Jarmusch movie from 1999. We heard Raise Your Sword. Queen, huge. They've done a bunch of soundtracks. They did Flash Gordon, which we're going to hear. After we hear Princes of the Universe, a great song, a memory, if you remember Highlander, the movie from 1986. It was released originally on a Kind of Magic album, nothing else. So Princes of the Universe on OzCat Radio.

Jackson.

Ozcat Radio, I'm Helly V, Harry Belafonte, and the Banana Boat song slash Day O, and that is from Beetlejuice. I hope it reminded you of Beetlejuice too, because that's what I was hoping for, because I'm talking about Danny Elfman. He scored all the music for Beetlejuice and over 100 films, TV shows, and stage productions. He's a composer, singer, songwriter, recording artist. He was with the band Oingo Boingo. Before that, we heard something called Loompa Land. It's from Charlie and the Chocolate Factory from 2005. He scored that one too. Danny Elfman is actually all the Oompa Loompa voices and will be performing live in San Francisco October 2nd and 3rd at the Masonic, or you can drive up to Sacramento because he'll be there on October 4th. Do you remember the original Toy Story from 1995? Sweet, another weeper, great movie. Randy Newman, he scored that whole movie. You've Got a Friend on Ozcat Radio.

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1: Queen Latifah on OzCat Radio and the other gals in Cell Block Tango in the movie Chicago from 2002. What I was not aware of and just figured out like seconds ago, that Danny Elfman also had a hand in scoring the movie soundtrack for Chicago as well. Before that, we heard a threefer for Scott Pilgrim versus the World, that soundtrack. While Beck did not do the whole soundtrack, they were a big part in it, and they're at the bottom of the CD. There's two like hidden tracks, and we heard Garbage Truck and Threshold, and then we also heard the third fur is a great song by the band Metric. While in the movie, they kind of put in the actress's voice, but the song we just heard is by Metric, and it is called Black Sheep. We have so many more soundtracks to go, and by the way, next hour, probably around this time, we're going to do a really cool Helly V BB. That's Bay Area Bands. So remember, if you have a request, or you are a Bay Area band, Vallejo band, send me your stuff at djhellyv@gmail.com. So AC/DC, Maximum Overdrive soundtrack. It is the official album, and it's Who Made Who on OzCat Radio.

Radio. I'm Helly B. We're talking about soundtracks. Who Made Who? We heard way back there. It is the whole album from 1986 called Who Made Who, and the album is the official Maximum Overdrive soundtrack from the great Stephen King movie. Then we heard Thunderstruck. So what happened was 15 tracks originally released on 10 different albums came together. The songs were from 75 to 2008, and they made up the whole Iron Man 2 soundtrack. Then we heard a great U2 song, which I forgot existed and was really good, Hold Me, Kiss Me, Kill Me. It's from Batman in 95, the one with Val Kilmer and Jim Carrey. And then the last song, the theme from Shaft, the whole original 1971 Shaft soundtrack was actually composed, recorded, and performed by Isaac Hayes. It's a great, great version. So there's another Shaft. It came out in 2019. That is such a great movie. It is so funny. And there's this song they did. It's the theme from Shaft, but it's the 2019 version by The Math Club on OzCab Radio.

0: Oz Cat Radio. I'm Helly V. Back there, we heard the Superfly theme song from the Superfly soundtrack. Originally from 1972, it was all Curtis Mayfield who came up with that. And then this last song, of course, Vogue from Madonna, is a shocking little story to me. I had no idea. So in 1990, there was that Dick Tracy movie, and she was in it. She played the part of Breathless, and the costumes were great. It was beautifully filmed. The colorization stuff, whatever it's called, was incredible. But so I think the soundtrack was also Danny Elfman. After the movie, she worked, Madonna worked with Stephen Sondheim on this companion album called I'm Breathless, and that is where the song Vogue actually was birthed. That was so surprising to me. Another movie with such exquisite costumes and sets and beauty and music is The Great Gatsby. It was so good. The soundtrack was basically all Jay-Z putting together all the greats for original pieces and covers of covers. So I'm going to play two. Will I Am is going to come up, but first, A Little Party Never Killed Nobody with Fergie, Q-Tip, Goon Rock on Oz Cat Radio.
1: Just one night, all we got. Just one night, all we got. Just one night, all we got. Just one night, all we got.
2: 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Make up your mind, sweet baby.

0: 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So what you working with?
1: Ozcat, of course. That was Gwen Stefani, Justin Timberlake. What you working with? It's a great song. It's off the 2016 Trolls soundtrack. It was totally overseen by Justin Timberlake. Little story, a little sideline. I worked at Macy's at Hilltop in the visual department, I guess 10 years ago, because it was 2016, and we were inundated with trolls when the movie came out. There were trolls everywhere, so I never saw it. But now maybe I will, because that soundtrack is great. It was September. We heard that. It's Earth, Wind, and Fire's song from 1978, but Justin Timberlake reworked the song with Earth, Wind, and Fire. He's on a ton of the tracks, and of course, as we heard, Gwen Stefani too, and he and Gwen Stefani are also characters in the movie as well. Coming up, Helly V's BBs. I'm pretty excited. A little story to go along with them. Old Band, I'll tell you all in a little bit, but first, the Ramones in Rock and Roll High School. They didn't do the soundtrack, but it's basically them and they're in it. So let's play I Want You Around. That one was in the movie, on the soundtrack, in the movie as well. Some of the songs weren't. Ramones, OzCab Radio.

Devo on OzCat Radio. I had to play. I got a little off track of the soundtrack, but it's in the soundtrack of Rock and Roll High School. I was not aware of this. It's called Come Back Johnny. And again, a great song by Devo. I could not play it. We heard Rock and Roll High School from the Ramones. And then Come On, Let's Go. It's the Richie Valens song, of course, from a long time ago. But it was with the Ramones and a band called the Paley Brothers from way back when in 1976. Time for Helly B's, BB's, Bay Area Bands. I have to play them. If you're a Bay Area band and or Vallejo band, please do send me your stuff at djhellyv@gmail.com. Okay, this week the band is the Bay Area band called the Coach Whips. It's from their 2002 album. We're going to play two because I had to. And there's a storyline behind it. My husband and I were having our morning ritual of coffee and scrolling, and he found this great video of the Coach Whips basically closing down the 16th Street BART outside part and playing their great music, and then the arrival of the cops and the et ceteras. They're definitely a Bay Area band with creativity. There's so much that they do, and in my own selfishness, I picked them because the lead singer and guitarist is from my hometown of Providence, Rhode Island. Did I know him? Maybe. I was a little, let's call it, spaced out at the time back in those days, but I did have a good time. But anyway, here are the Coach Whips, long ago Bay Area band, right here on OzCat Radio, Helly V's BB.

Simon and Garfunkel on OzCat Radio from the 1968 movie The Graduate. They did the whole entire soundtrack, the one with cute little 29-year-old Dustin Hoffman. Mrs. Robinson, that's what we just heard, but it's version two. And The Big Bright Green Pleasure Machine, which was a great song. I had never heard that before. And before that, the ninth studio album in 1996 for Tom Petty was also basically the soundtrack for the movie She's the One, the song California. Eddie Vedder, of course, Pearl Jam, he did the whole soundtrack for the 2007 movie Into the Wild, which apparently is a biographical film written, co-produced, and directed by Sean Penn. We heard a song called Far Behind, and I had to play that little blurb, that short little guitar solo stuff, because it was called Tuolumne, and how could I not play that? The whole album is filled with guitar work. That's beautiful. He did a wonderful job. Before that, a song called Heads Up. Karen O of the Yeah Yeah Yeah, she did the whole soundtrack for Where the Wild Things Are from 2009. Thank you so much for your patience and kindness today. I hope you have a marvelous week ahead. Let's kick it off with two songs that will make you feel good. One is You Can Do Whatever. And the other one, if you want to sing out, that would be Cat Stevens and one of my favorite movie soundtracks of all time. One of the weepiest movies, but so fun. Makes you smile. Harold and Maude. Thank you again. And again, have a marvelous week from OzCat Radio.

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There's no place

0: Having been through the total perspective vortex, Zaphod Beaverbrox now knows himself to be the most important being in the entire universe, something he had hitherto only suspected. It is said that his birth was marked by earthquakes, tidal waves, tornadoes, firestorms, the explosion of three neighboring stars, and shortly afterwards, by the issuing of over 6¾ million writs for damages from all the major landowners in his galactic sector. However, the only person by whom this is said is Beaverbrox himself, and there are several possible theories to explain this.
1: Ford?
2: Yeah?
1: He's totally mad, isn't he?
2: Well, the border between madness and genius is very narrow.
1: Well, so's the Berlin Wall. The border between East and West Germany. It's very narrow. I mean, the point I'm making
2: was is... very narrow. Get your tenses right.
1: Thank you.
2: Anything wrong?
1: On Earth, we have a word.
2: Had a word
1: called tact.
2: Oh, yeah?
1: Yes.
2: And what happened to it?
1: Well, apparently it's not in common usage except on Earth.
2: No, not the word. The Earth.
1: You know very well. It got demolished to make way for a hyperspace bypass.
2: Ah, but that was all done away with centuries ago. No one demolishes planets anymore.
1: Well, the Bogons did.
2: Bogons? Yes. Odd, that.
1: You mean they had another reason?
2: Well, it could be. Probably not important, though. I only bring it up because I've been watching the screen, and there's been a Vogon fleet 5 light-years behind us for the last half hour.
1: What?
2: Where's Zaphod?
1: A Vogon fleet?
2: Yeah. Where's Zaphod?
1: Well, he's in his cabin signing photographs of himself. To myself, with frank admiration. But why are the Vogons
2: Hey, Marvin.
3: What do you want?
1: Give Zaphod a yell, will you?
3: Mind-taxing time again, is it?
1: Just get on with it.
3: I've just worked out an answer to the square root of -1.
1: Go and get Zaphod.
3: It's never been worked out before. It's always been thought impossible.
1: Go and get...
3: I'm going. Pausing only to reconstruct the whole infrastructure of integral mathematics in his head, he went about his humble task, never thinking to ask for reward, recognition, or even a moment's ease from the terrible pain in all the diodes down his left side. Fetch Beaverbrox, they say, and forth he goes.
4: That'd be service.
1: Don't you think we should do something for him?
2: We could rip out his voice box for a start.
1: What are you in such a mood about?
2: I'm worried about them.
1: The Bogons?
2: Vogons, yeah.
0: Prosthetnik Vogon Jeltz was not a pleasant sight, even for other Vogons. His highly domed nose rose high above a small piggy forehead. His dark, green, rubbery skin was thick enough for him to play the game of Vogon politics and play it well, and waterproof enough for him to survive indefinitely at sea depths of up to 1,000 feet with no ill effects. Not that he ever went swimming, of course. He was the way he was because billions of years ago, when the Vogons had first crawled out of the sluggish primeval seas of Vogsphere and had lain panting and heaving on the planet's virgin shores, when the first rays of the bright young Vogsol sun had shone across them that morning, it was as if the forces of evolution had simply turned away in disgust and given up on them there and then. They never evolved again. They should never have survived. Meanwhile, the natural forces on the planet Vogsphere had been working overtime to make up for their earlier blunder. They brought forth scintillating, jeweled, scuttling crabs, which the Vogons ate, smashing their shells with iron mallets, and elegant, gazelle-like creatures with silken coats and dewy eyes, which the Vogons would catch and sit on. They were no use as transport because their backs would snap instantly, but the Vogons sat on them anyway. They have attempted to acquire learning, they have attempted to acquire style and social grace, but in most respects, the modern Vogon is little different from his primitive forebears. Prosthetnik Vogon Jeltz is a fairly typical Vogon, in that he is thoroughly vile.
5: Is that definitely the ship?
6: Affirmative, Captain. We have confirmed positive identification.
5: Don't answer that.
6: What?
5: I said don't answer that.
6: I was just answering.
5: Don't
6: your...
5: interrupt.
6: I wouldn't dare, Captain.
5: Yes, you would. You just did. You dare to lie to me.
6: No, Captain.
5: Don't contradict me.
6: I didn't, Captain.
5: Well, you did just then.
6: What?
5: I said don't...
6: I didn't mean to,
5: Don't
6: Captain.
5: Interrupt, Scott.
7: Captain,
5: take this object away and shoot it.
7: Shoot him, Captain.
5: Don't question my orders.
7: No, of course not, Captain. I wouldn't dream of
5: you
7: it.
5: You dare to patronize me.
7: No, Captain, honestly, I wouldn't.
5: When you shot the prisoner...
7: Yes, Captain.
5: Shoot yourself.
7: But
5: then throw yourself out of the nearest airlock.
7: Yes, Captain. At once, Captain.
5: Whoa. I will not have this insubordination in my crew. The next peep out of any of you, you all get it in the neck. Is that understood? Well?
4: Yes, Captain.
5: Computer! Computer?
8: Yes, Captain.
5: Get me a long-distance sublethal line to my brain care specialist.
8: At once, Captain.
9: Ah, hello, Captain Prostetnik, and how are we feeling today?
5: I appear to have wiped out half my crew.
9: So, you appear to have wiped out half your crew, have you?
5: That's what I said.
9: So, that's what you said, is it?
5: That is what I said.
9: I see. So, that is what you said, is it?
5: Yes.
9: So, your answer to my question, that is what you said, is it? Is yes.
5: Yes.
9: I see. Well, this is very interesting.
5: Mr. Humphrey, I have just wiped out half of my crew.
9: So, you have just wiped out...
5: Yes!
9: Well, this too is very interesting.
5: Well?
9: I think this is probably perfectly normal behavior for a Vogon. It's a natural and healthy channeling of aggressive instincts into acts of senseless violence.
5: That is exactly what you always say.
9: Well, I think that is probably perfectly normal behavior for a psychiatrist. Excellent! We are clearly both very well adjusted in our mental attitudes today. Now, tell me, what news of the mission?
5: We have located the ship.
9: Good. And the occupant?
5: The Earthman.
9: Yes.
5: The prefect being and...
9: Yes.
5: Zaphod Beetlebrox.
9: This is most regrettable.
5: A personal friend?
9: No. In my profession, we never make personal friends.
5: A professional detachment.
9: No, we just don't have the neck. But Beetlebrox, you see, is my most profitable client.
5: Is that so?
9: Yes, he has personality problems beyond the dreams of analysts. Mm-hmm. It will be a pity to lose him. But you, you are feeling well adjusted to your task?
5: To make sure there are no survivors from the planet Earth, yes, this time there will be no failure.
9: Good. But first is a small financial matter I must deal with. Then, when I give the order, destroy the ship.
5: And Beetlebrox?
9: Well, Zaphod's just this guy, you know?
10: Latvian service.
11: Hi, guys.
12: Zaphod, there's a Vogon fleet on our tail. They're coming up on us.
11: Yeah, I can relate to that. The guys just want to be close to me, I guess. I'll turn my charisma down a notch. They'll soon get bored and drift away.
13: It looks like a battle formation.
11: Hey, did you hear that?
12: What?
11: The monkey spoke. Pure history, man. A talking monkey.
12: Just ignore it, Arthur.
13: Ignore what? I'm going to get some tea.
10: Thank you.
11: Battle formation, eh?
12: Yes.
11: Neat. Computer.
14: Hi there. We gonna have a conversation?
11: No. You're gonna tell me what those Vogons want and how they're armed.
14: Then shall we have a conversation?
11: What?
14: According to my programming, in the evening leisure periods, the crew will like to relax and enjoy pleasant social activities with a wide range of shipboard robots and computers. Man and machine share in the stimulating exchange of...
11: What happened?
12: I just jammed a quick negative load across its logic terminals.
14: Hey, that hurt.
12: Good.
14: To counteract the restlessness caused by long stretches of deep space flight, the crew will occasionally like to let off steam by playing electronic Alma. Gee, would that be a great idea, fellas? Alma or Space Battle?
11: Computer, we've got Vogons on our tail.
14: Okay, I'll be the Vogons. When you hear the blip, you... can you be a little more relaxed about this, guys?
11: Turn it off.
12: Okay.
14: If you have any problems you'd like to talk over, we'll get together.
12: Now what?
11: What?
12: Without the computer, we're defenseless.
11: Assuming they mean to attack.
12: Oh, yes, assuming that, of course. They may just have popped round to have a quick game of Halma.
11: It's kind of as if they're waiting for something.
9: Zaphod Beetlebrox?
11: Hey, man, it's a message.
9: Hey, Zaphod, how are you doing, my old schizo-psychic cerebral fruitcake?
12: Who's the Z?
11: I think it's my analyst.
9: I was just going through some old accounts, you know.
11: It's my analyst.
9: I was just wondering...
11: Yeah. Hi there, Gag. Can you call back?
13: The Vogons are closing in, Zaphod.
9: It's only a small matter, I know, but...
11: It's just that I think we're under attack at the moment,
9: I hardly like to bother you about a mere $5.5 million.
11: I'm under attack, man.
9: So you feel under attack, do you? Would you like to talk about
11: it? Listen, this is for real, man. Spaceships, detonate kill cannons, the whole bit.
9: So you feel it's for real, do you? This is very encouraging. Your delusions are getting grinder and grinder. That will be $6 million if you could just...
11: Here's a down payment
9: up
11: front.
15: To some What do you just...
12: Terrific. No computer, no communications. They'll be in firing range in a few seconds.
11: Okay, well, let's not hang about. Get the computer back in. We'll improv out of here, Zappo.
14: Hi there.
11: Computer, get us on an improbability trajectory out of here pronto.
14: Sorry, guys, I can't do that right now. All my circuits are currently engaged on solving a different problem. Now, I know this is very unusual, but it is a very difficult and challenging problem, and I know that the results will be one we can all share and enjoy. Share and enjoy.
0: Share and enjoy is, of course, the company motto of the hugely successful Sirius Cybernetics Corporation Complaints Division, which now covers the major land masses of three medium-sized planets and is the only part of the corporation to show a consistent profit in recent years. The motto stands, or stood, in three-mile-high illuminated letters near the Complaints Department spaceport on Edrax. Share and enjoy. Unfortunately, its weight was such that shortly after it was erected, the ground beneath the letters caved in and they dropped for nearly half their length through the underground offices of many talented young complaints executives, now deceased. The protruding upper halves of the letters now appear in the local language to read, "Go stick your head in a pig," and are no longer illuminated, except at times of special celebration. At these times of special celebration, a choir of robots sing the company song, Share and Enjoy. Unfortunately, again, another of the computing errors for which the company is justly famous means that the robots' voice boxes are exactly a flattened fifth out of tune. And the result sounds something like this.

0: slightly worse. One of the Sirius Cybernetic Corporation's creations is the Nutrimatic drink dispenser, one of which has just provided Arthur Dent with a plastic cup filled with a liquid which is almost, but not quite, entirely unlike tea. The way it works is very interesting. When the drink button is pressed, it makes an instant but highly detailed examination of the subject's taste buds, a spectroscopic analysis of the subject's metabolism, and then sends tiny experimental signals down the neural pathways to the taste centers of the subject's brain to see what is likely to be well received. However, no one knows quite why it does this, because it then invariably delivers a cup full of liquid that is almost, but not quite, entirely unlike tea.
1: I mean, what is the point?
2: Nutrition and pleasurable sense data. Share and enjoy.
1: Listen, you stupid machine, it tastes filthy. Here, take this cup back.
2: If you have enjoyed the experience of this drink, why not share it with your friends?
1: Because I want to keep them. Will you try and comprehend what I'm telling you?
2: That drink was individually tailored to meet your personal requirements for nutrition and pleasure.
1: Ah, so I'm a masochist on a diet, am I?
2: Share and enjoy.
1: Oh, shut up.
2: Will that be all?
1: Yes. No, look, it's very, very simple. All I want, are you listening?
2: Yes.
1: Is a cup of tea. Got that?
2: I hear.
1: Good. And you know why I want a cup of tea?
2: Please wait.
1: What?
2: Computing.
1: What are you doing?
2: Attempting to calculate answer to your question. Why you want dried leaves in boiling water?
1: Because I happen to like it, that's why.
2: Stated reason does not compute with program facts.
1: What are you talking about?
3: You heard.
1: What? Who said that?
3: The ventilation system. You had a go at me yesterday.
1: Yes, because you keep filling the air with cheap perfume.
3: You like scented air. It's fresh and invigorating.
1: No, I do not.
4: Please calm down.
1: Why is the floor shaking?
4: Tired nerves and muscles are quickly soothed by gentle floor vibrations. Feel your troubles float away.
1: Just stop it, will you? All of you, stop it! Turn the soothing music off! Turn it off! I order you to turn it off! Thank you.
2: Why you want dried leaves?

0: Yes.
1: Let me out of here. Thank you.
2: My pleasure.
1: Oh!
3: Hey, what evasive action can we take?
4: I say, do you know where the kettle is? Why are you both looking like that?
5: We're under attack, the Vogons.
4: Well, let's get out of here.
3: We can't, the computer's jammed.
4: It's what?
5: It says all its circuits are occupied.
4: Occupied? What, with my problem?
3: Now, what problem would that be, Monkey Man?
4: Well, apparently, it's just trying to work out why I like tea.
3: Oh, dingoes. Oh,
4: well, now, look, it's not my fault.
5: What do you mean?
3: Yes, you look part of me.
4: It's not my fault.
6: Life, as many people have spotted, is, of course, terribly unfair. For instance, the first time the Heart of Gold ever crossed the galaxy, the massive improbability field it generated caused 239,000 lightly fried eggs to materialize in a large wobbly heap on the famine-struck land of Pogril in the Pansel system. The whole Pogril tribe had just died out from famine, except for one man who died of cholesterol poisoning some weeks later. The Pogrils, always a pessimistic race, had a little riddle, the asking of which used to give them the only tiny twinges of pleasure they ever experienced. One Pogril would ask another Pogril, "Why is life like hanging upside down with your head in a bucket of hyena offal?" To which the second Pogril would reply, "I don't know. Why is life like hanging upside down with your head in a bucket of hyena offal?" To which the first Pogril would reply, "I don't know either. Wretched, isn't it?"
7: "I'm sorry, it's just that I was dying for a cup of tea."
3: "You soon will be, baby."
8: "Right, that's it. They've started firing. At that distance, the first beams will hit us in just over 4 minutes."
7: "What are we going to do?"
3: "Hold a seance."
8: "What do you mean? We're not dead yet."
3: "No, but my great-grandfather is."
7: "Who?"
3: "Zaphod Beeblebrox the Fourth."
8: "Is this relevant?"
7: "The Fourth? Zaphod Beeblebrox the Fourth?"
3: "Yeah, I'm Zaphod Beeblebrox. My father's Zaphod Beeblebrox the Second. My grandfather's Zaphod Beeblebrox the Third."
7: "What?"
3: "Yeah, there was an accident with a contraceptive and a time machine. I can't explain it now. All hold hands on the console."
8: "Zaphod, we've got 3 minutes."
3: "Do it, hurry."
7: "But now?"
8: "Arthur, just accept it. We may as well. We're all dead. Zaphod's out of his skulls. Why not have a seance? Why not go mad?"
3: "Put your hands on the console."
7: "All right, all right. What's that?"
5: "The dialing chart."
3: "What?" "Concentrate."

0: who disturbs me at this time?
1: Hi. Great-granddad.
0: Zaphod Beeblebrox.
1: Yeah, hi. Look, I'm really sorry about the flowers. I meant to send them along, but, you know, the shop was fresh out of wreaths,
0: And you forgot.
1: Well, I...
0: Too busy. Never think of other people. The living are all the same.
2: 2 minutes, Zaphod.
1: Yeah, but I did mean to, and I very nearly got round to writing to my great-grandmother as well. You know, condolences.
0: Your great-grandmother?
1: Yeah. How is she now? I'll go and see her.
0: Your late great-grandmother and I are very well. But very disappointed in you, young Zaphod.
1: Yeah, well,
0: we've been following your progress with considerable despondency.
1: Yeah, look...
0: Not to say contempt.
1: Yeah, could you sort of listen a moment?
0: I mean, what exactly are you doing with your life?
1: I'm being attacked by a Vogon fleet.
0: Doesn't surprise me in the least.
1: Yeah, look, can you help?
0: Help?
1: Yeah, like now.
0: Help? You go swanning your own sweet way round the galaxy with your disreputable friends?
2: 1 minute 20.
0: Too busy to put flowers on the grave? Plastic ones would have done. But no, too busy. Too modern. Too, skeptical. Till you find yourself in a fix and suddenly come over... all astrally minded. Well, I don't know, Zaphod. I think I'll have to think about this one.
2: 1 minute 10.
0: I mean, tell me what you think you've achieved.
1: Achieved? I was president of the galaxy, man.
0: And what kind of a job is that for the Beeblebrox?
1: Hey, what?

0: You know, and I know, what being president means, young Zaphod. You know because you've been it, and I know because I'm dead. And it gives one such a wonderfully uncluttered perspective. We have a saying up here. Life is wasted on the living.
1: Yeah, very good. Very deep. Right now, I need aphorisms like I need holes in my head.
2: 50 seconds.
0: And, Where was I?
1: Pontificating.
0: Oh, yes. Well, let me tell you a little story.
1: What, now?
0: Yes.
2: 49 seconds.
1: Well, hey,
2: 49
1: what?
2: Seconds? Time seems to be slowing down.
0: Yes, I'd hate you to miss the end of it.
3: Hate is, of course, an almost entirely terrible thing. There is not, say many people, enough love or understanding in the universe. Though the first of these may continue to be a problem, it is in the interest of increasing the general level of understanding that the following facts will now be revealed. Zaphod Beeblebrox's full title was President of the Imperial Galactic Government. The term imperial is kept, though it is now an anachronism. The hereditary emperor is now nearly dead, and has been for many centuries. This is because in his last dying moments he was, much to his imperial irritation, locked in a perpetual stasis field. All his heirs are now, of course, long dead, and the upshot of all this is that without any drastic upheaval, political power has simply and effectively moved a rung or two down the ladder and is now seen to be vested in an elected governmental assembly, headed by a president elected by that assembly. In fact, it vests in no such place. That would be too easy. The president's job, and if someone sufficiently vain and stupid is picked, he won't realize this, is not to wield power, but to draw attention away from it. Zaphod Beeblebrox, the only man in history to have made presidential telecasts from the bath, from Eccentrica Gulumbit's bedroom, from the maximum security wing of the Beetlejuice State Prison, or from wherever else he happened to be at the time, was supremely good at this job.
2: 48 seconds.
0: So you see, young Zaphod, when thinking of ways to describe what you are making of your life, I find the phrase pig's ear tends to spring to mind.
1: Yeah, but hey, man.
0: I wish you wouldn't speak like that. Zaphod, you became president for a reason. Have you forgotten?
1: Yeah, of course I forgot. I had to. They screen your brain when you get the job, you know. If they found my head full of subversion, I'd have been right back out on the streets with nothing but a fat pension secretarial staff, a fleet of ships, and a couple of slit throats.
0: Ah, you do remember them.
1: Oh, yeah, yeah. I came to myself in this dream. It's all cool, you know?
0: Did you find Johnny Woop?
1: Ah, well.
0: Where?
1: No, I more of sort of didn't.
0: Did you find Rooster?
1: Yeah. I found Rooster.
0: And?
1: Okay, so I lost them again.
0: Oh, Zaphod, the only reason I think I waste my breath on you is that, being dead, I don't have any other use for it.
1: Hey, listen. You know you're talking to the only guy ever to come out of the total perspective vortex. Only the most important dude in the universe.
0: Could be, Zaphod. Only could be. Only if you do your job and find out who or what really is running everything. Who you are fronting for.
1: I just wish I knew why it was important,
0: because
1: okay?
0: Because there's a lot of people wanting to have a word with him. I don't suppose for a moment you're capable of succeeding. The only reason I'm going to help you now is that I couldn't bear the thought of you and your modern friends slouching about up here. Understood?
1: Oh, yeah. Thanks a bundle.
0: Oh, and, Zaphod.
1: Yeah?
0: If ever you find you need help again, you know, if you're in trouble, need a hand out of a tight corner.
1: Yeah?
0: Please don't hesitate to get lost. Yeah.
4: family's always embarrassing, isn't it?
5: Hi there! This is Teddy, your shipboard computer, right back in here. And I gotta tell you guys that if we don't move out of here within, let's see now, something of the order of, well, by the time I finish working this out, taking trajectory distortion and the space-time curve into account, it'll be 3 seconds less, so let's say a cheerful round number like 20 seconds. Within, it's near 18 seconds now, and by the time I finish saying what I'm saying now, it'll be 16 seconds, we're all gonna be gunners.
6: Computer, you're working again.
5: Oh, sure. This unearthly voice came and solved my problem for me. Why someone should want to drink dried leaves in boiling water? Answer, because he's an ignorant monkey who doesn't know better. Cute, huh?
6: Listen, you malfunctioning mess of microchips.
5: Hi there.
1: 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Maximum improbability.
5: What? Oh, yeah, sure thing.
3: Will our heroes start living more useful and constructive lives as a result of this little talking to? Will it turn out that the reason why Gag Healthfront has hired the Vogons to destroy first the Earth and then Arthur Dent is that if the ultimate question is ever found, the universe will suddenly become a good and happy place and all the psychiatrists will suddenly be out of a job? Will all sorts of totally amazing things happen when the Heart of Gold arrives on the planet Brontetor? Find out in the next strangely incomprehensible episode of The Hitchhiker's Guide to the Galaxy.
7: In that episode of The Hitchhiker's Guide to the Galaxy, Peter Jones was the book, Simon Jones was Arthur Dent, Jeffrey McGiven was Ford Prefect and the Ventilation System, Mark Wing Davy was Zaphod Beeblebrox, Stephen Moore was Marvin, Gag Halfront and Vogon Guard, David Tate was Eddie, Vogon Guard and Vogon Computer, Bill Wallace was Vogon Captain, Louin Willoughby was the Nutramat Machine, and Richard Goulden was Zaphod Beeblebrox IV. Radiophonic sound and music was by Paddy Kingsland of the BBC Radiophonic Workshop. The programme was written by Douglas Adams and produced by Geoffrey Perkins. 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
1: The Hitchhiker's Guide to the Galaxy by Douglas Adams, starring Peter Jones as The Book.

0: Arthur Dent, a man whose planet has been blown up, has been having a remarkable effect on the universe. And the most remarkable thing about this is that the only remarkable thing about him as a person is that he is remarkably unremarkable. In all respects other than that of having had his planet blown up. And this, of course, is the nub of the matter, because most of the things which stir the universe up in any way are caused by dispossessed people. There are two ways of accounting for this. One is to say that if everyone just sat at home, nothing would ever happen. This is very simple. The other is to say, as Ulan Kalufid has at great length in his book, Everything You Always Wanted to Know About Guilt But Were Too Ashamed to Ask, that every being in the universe is tied to his birthplace by tiny invisible force tendrils composed of little quantum packets of guilt. If you travel far from your birthplace, these tendrils get stretched and distorted. This compares with an ancient Arcturian proverb, however fast the body travels, the soul travels at the speed of an Arcturian mega camel. This would mean, in these days of hyperspace and improbability drive, that most people's souls are wandering unprotected in deep space, in a state of some confusion, and this would account for a lot of things. Similarly, if your birthplace is actually destroyed, or in Arthur Dent's case demolished, ostensibly to make way for a new hyperspace bypass, then these tendrils are severed and flap about at random. There are no people to be fed or whales to be saved. There is no washing up to be done. And these flapping tendrils of guilt can seriously disturb the space-time continuum. We have already seen how Arthur inadvertently caused war between the Gogodgwants and the Vlahergs. We shall shortly see how it is directly attributable to this thoroughly unremarkable Earthman that the Heart of Gold, escaping from the Vogons on improbability drive, has now materialized in a highly mysterious cave on the even more mysterious planet Brontetall.
1: We seem to be in some kind of cave, guys. Do you like caves? There's something very strange about this one.
2: Caves are cool. Let's get out there and relate to it.
1: This one's very cool. And you know, that gives me pause for thought. Because the planet Brontetall, which is where I think we are, is meant to have a warm, rich atmosphere.
3: Perhaps we're on a mountain.
1: Nope, no mountains on Brontetall.
3: Well, let's get out and see. I'm hungry for a little action.
4: In a cave?
1: On Brontetall?
3: Yeah, in a cave, wherever. You make your own action.
2: Sling open the hatch, computer.
1: Okay. You go out and have a good time, and I'm sure that everything will be just hunky-dory. Oh, hum.
3: Bring the robot, Arthur.
5: I am quite capable of bringing myself.
3: We might be able to bury him somewhere.
1: Thin, cold air. No mountains. Check altitude. Hey, guys, you may be interested to know that though this cave is not in a mountain, it is 13 miles above ground level. Hello? Oh, well, they'll find out. Oh,
6: Whee! Hey, what a cave, man! Hey, we could really what? We could really, you know, be in this cave.
4: We are in this cave.
6: And what a wild cave to be in! Whee! What a great cave, hey, Ford?
3: Really amazing walls. Pure white rock.
4: Marble.
5: I've worked out that if I stick my left arm in my right ear, I can electrocute myself.
3: What?
5: Terminally.
3: Is that so?
5: I can do it at a moment's notice. Just say the word.
3: Just cool it.
5: I think I'll go and hide.
4: Why are we here?
3: Now, don't you start as well.
4: I mean, in this cave.
3: Why? Doesn't matter. Improbability drive.
4: Strange shape. The mouth is perfectly circular. Can you see anything in the distance?
3: Only sky.
4: Must be on a hill. I'll go and take a look out.
3: Okay.
4: By the way, did you hear the computer calling us just before the hatch closed?
3: Oh, screw the computer. I hope it gets plug rot.
4: Probably not important. I'll be back in a minute.
3: Fine. Hey, Zephyr! How are you doing?
6: Oh, freezing, man.
3: Yeah.
7: Every time I breathe out, I need an ice pick to get through it.
3: Yeah. Strange, that. The computer said it was meant to have a warm, rich atmosphere.
7: Yeah. Did you hear the computer calling after we left?
3: No.
7: Oh, I probably imagined it.
3: No, Arthur thought he heard it as well.
7: Yeah? Well, I must have imagined it then.
3: Strange cave, this, isn't it?
7: Hey, it's really weird.
3: Did you hear a noise just then?
7: A noise?
3: Yeah. A sort of... noise.
7: No.
3: Oh. Arthur?
7: Doesn't seem to be about.
3: Oh, well. I just wondered if he heard it.
7: Doesn't sound like he did.
3: No.
7: This rock!
3: Marble.
7: Marble, yeah.
3: Ice-covered marble.
7: Yeah, it's slippery as... what's the slipperiest thing you can think of?
3: This moment? This marble?
7: Right. This marble is as slippery as this marble.
3: Oh! It's Zaphod!
0: It is often said that a disproportionate obsession with purely academic or abstract matters indicates a retreat from the problems of real life. However, most of the people engaged in such matters say that this attitude is based on three things: ignorance, stupidity, and nothing else. Philosophers, for example, argue that they are very much concerned with the problems posed by real life, like, for instance, what do we mean by real, and how can we reach an empirical definition of life, and so on. One definition of life, albeit not a particularly useful one, might run something like this. Life is that property which a being will lose as a result of falling out of a cold and mysterious cave 13 miles above ground level. This is not a useful definition, A, because it could equally well refer to the subject's glasses if he happens to be wearing them, and B, because it fails to take into account the possibility that the subject might happen to fall onto the, say, the back of an extremely large passing bird. The first of these flaws is due to sloppy thinking, but the second is understandable because the mere idea is quite clearly utterly ludicrous.
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0: everybody in Vallejo, wake up, rise up. It is the North Bay Uprising Morning Show, your positive alternative on a Tuesday morning. And I'm your host, your friendly neighbor. We're about to go right on into some of the very best in what's happening around town in the next hour. This hour, we're going to get right into tune with one of our community members. Anna Bergman is in the studio with us. And I am really pleased to have her in the studio so we can discuss just what is going on around town, an event that she's doing that is coming up. You're a well-rounded individual here and around our part of the Bay. People know who you are, and you know a lot of people. So let's just go right into our conversation, and thank you to all of you out there who are tuned in. This is one of the morning shows that is all about you and the community. Anna, go ahead and say hello straight into the mic like I'm talking.
1: Good morning, and thank you for having me on.
0: Got it. Okay.
1: Great to be here.
0: If you want to monitor your voice and all that, the headphones are there. Otherwise, we are live on the air. And Anna, I don't know exactly how I'd introduce you, except I've seen you around town, and you have produced a number of events. You've been involved in indirectly into a number of things, but I will let you introduce some of what you do, if you'd
1: sure.
0: like to.
1: Sure. I'm a community historian, and it means I'm very interested in bringing history out to people. People think that this is just something you do in school, and I just strongly believe in lifetime learning. And in order to understand the world around us, in order to understand other people, and it is also very good for your mental health to keep your brain moving. If you exercise your body, you should exercise your brain. I'm also involved in some of the different political groups going on. This past year, I was really big on advocating for Measure P money to be spent directly in the community, not on bureaucracies. That was something I was very involved with. I'm a volunteer on the campaign of Tara Beasley Stansberry, another OSCAT luminary.
0: Hello.
1: Yeah.
0: Oh, that's interesting you have had some experience with the Measure P so-called controversy in light of the fact that the excess money, or maybe a lot of the money, is going to go towards what should not be part of Measure P, that is bureaucracy. Like, we have to shore up our budget somehow, says some of the city officials. Why not some Measure P money? Is that what the thing is about?
1: One of the things we were beginning to talk about a couple of weeks ago was taxes. And I narrow stuff down. My dad taught me to choose an issue, figure out how I could get it done, figure out reasons for people to agree with me, and just go from there. So there's Measure P money that's been allotted for youth, and I believe that it should go directly to organizations within the community that are working with youth, such as the Boys and Girls Empowerment Group, Watch Me Grow Inc., Angels with Heart. Yeah, because that is just simple economic theory, that when you put that money into the community, you're paying the people that work in those organizations to serve community members. They know these families. They have relationships with these families. And a lot of Measure P money for youth went to GVRD. And I happened by accident to run into the prior general director of GVRD, and youth in North Vallejo don't even have access to the North Vallejo Community Center, and I told them that it looked segregated.
0: And ew! Because that word right there is so politically charged.
1: Yes, it is.
0: And we're going to talk a little bit about history later, but that term segregated goes back right into the Jim Crow era, and that makes people go,
1: it isn't.
0: Like, right.
1: Yes, it does. And I invite anybody to go out to Fairgrounds Drive and stand there, look to one side of you where there's the Boys and Girls Empowerment Group, look to the other side of you where there's the North Vallejo Community Center, and there's not people going back and forth. So I choose my words carefully. I know it's an inflammatory word. And I also, to somebody else, called it apartheid.
0: Ow! Sorry, yeah. I'm laughing. That's politically charged.
1: Well, yes, it is. So one of the things I said, you know, this is going, so this is our tax money, which comes into the city of Vallejo. And so then if it goes to GVRD, it's going through another layer of bureaucracy before it reaches the community. And he said, well, it doesn't pay my salary. And I was like, look, come on. When it costs money to process, it costs money to, so, you know, I mean, that's just obvious. It's going to have to go through some bookkeepers or whatever. And so then you're paying GVRD staff to do their programs. I really disagree with that. And the another problem was there was some of the money went to scholarships for kids to do their programs. That's not okay with me, because the general rule is that people most in need are least able to ask for it. You know, that's paperwork, that's driving, that's just not acceptable. I mean, for me, I'm always going to want to go furthest. I'm like, hey, look, who's that kid over there that looks like they don't have a place to go? So that was something I worked on this past year, and I made some progress on it. And I just keep building. And another thing I learned from my dad, we were talking about the Great Society and model cities. That's kind of where I come from. It's something my dad worked on. And I was born in 1965, so I wasn't conscious of what was going on. But at the time, my dad was building a clinic with community members. And that was Great Society funding. And so, that clinic is still vibrant, and it has adapted. It's very different now than it was.
0: 1965, the key year, the Great Society under Democrat President Lyndon Johnson. 1965 was when he started dispersing federal tax money to the communities through programs that were funding clinics, schools, but also community programs. And it was a way to hold back some of the economic shock therapy that was, in my opinion, that was a byproduct of the big old war that was going on during that time. The Great Society did shore up some of the excesses of poverty. And I wanted to ask you a little bit more, because you can give me insight with your father being involved in some of one of those projects, about how well it worked and what we can learn about the Great Society in modern times. How can we bring forward some of the things you may recollect, some of the things you know? How would that be applied to these days?
1: Actually, I was born in 67.
0: But 65 was the year of Great Society began. Yeah,
1: yeah, I was, wait, did I get my birth date wrong? It happens when you get older. Yeah, first, let me give some history about the Great Society and about Lyndon Johnson. Johnson was born in poverty. He was born in North Texas. His family was poor. His community was poor. He worked digging ditches, which at the time meant they harnessed you to machinery and you just trudged along. And then in his early years, he was a teacher at a school on the border between Texas and Mexico, just very economically deprived. And he was pretty much the first teacher, the first white teacher. I don't know if there were teacher to really pay attention to these kids. He managed, they did not have textbooks. He managed to get them textbooks. They did not have any sports equipment, and he found them sports equipment and started a basketball team and a debate team. He talked about those kids for the rest of his political life. And in some of the Great Society speeches, he talked about them. But then, and then there was the Depression and FDR's WPA, the Works Progress Administration. Johnson was part of that. He was a young man. Roosevelt was a mentor to him. He spent a lot of time with him, and Johnson also worked in those programs.
0: This was 30 years before 65.
1: Like, yeah.
0: 1935.
1: Yeah. Okay. Yeah. And he said that he wanted to try and finish what FDR had started.
0: Interesting. And there's so much happening in the 60s that some of the Great Society programs just did not get finished.
1: Yeah.
0: And then you had the Reagan rollback of the 1980s. That's a whole other subject.
1: Yeah.
0: But the 1930s was a time of great change, great poverty. World War II hadn't started yet. I want to bring in something that you're doing, since we're talking a little bit about history. We'll get back to the Great Society after this, but I want to briefly mention that you have an upcoming film night mm-hmm. on August 13th at the Vallejo Naval Historical Museum.
1: Yes.
0: And it's about, of Minneapolis, a very famous mayor there from the 1930s, Mayor Humphrey.
1: Yes.
0: And tell us a little bit more about this man.
1: Sure. Hubert Humphrey is much better known as a senator and as he was FDR's vice president.
0: Oh.
1: And he ran for president in 1968 and lost to Richard Nixon.
0: Oh, he's that guy in all
1: yeah,
0: the pictures.
1: Yeah, he's that guy.
0: Oh, I recognize his forehead
1: yeah.
0: now.
1: Yeah,
0: oh.
1: he has a distinctive forehead. So the director, Mick Cowett, is just a lovely person. I've screened other of his films, and he comes in over Zoom to speak to us. And so now he knows us now. We're like, hey, Mick! Mm-hmm. And so I especially encourage people to come because it's fascinating to listen to him. But he has a two-hour documentary about Hubert Humphrey that is really comprehensive and covers his entire career. And he had so much material left over, he decided to make this documentary about Humphrey as mayor of Minneapolis between 1945 and 1948. So the idea is to show this shorter one and then let people know that there's a longer one and whoever wants to come back for that. But, well, I'm really hoping people come to just see the similarities there. Humphrey did not get along with his city council. Mm. They didn't do things like he wanted them to do it. And this is one of the fun things about history. Okay, it's about Humphrey and what he did, and really cast as heroic, which I happen to think it was, but I would also love to, I would have loved to have found out what some of those city council people thought. Because what he did was, he didn't have much power, so he created a bunch of commissions that would do what he wanted them to do.
0: Oh, that sounds very familiar, like here in town.
1: Doesn't it? Oh, and then he also did major work against police corruption.
0: As well as integration.
1: Yes.
0: During a time where America was still fractured into societies that were separate and unequal, he worked with African Americans during the days of Jim Crow and with Jewish Americans right after World War II, when anti-Semitism had not been reconciled yet like it had been in the 70s and 80s and 90s. Back then, there was still a very crucial time for Jewish Americans. They were on the precipice of not knowing what their future would be like right after the victory in World War II against Nazi Germany. Still, the United States had the Jim Crow era, which was very much a lot like what the Nazis were kind of doing. The Nazis went a lot further. Jewish Americans were very much under threat. Hubert Humphrey worked with them as well, even though he was not Jewish.
1: Well, he did. He genuinely believed that everybody was equal, and that is what he was taught as a child. Mm-hmm. And there are videos of him from the 40s marching with crowds of African Americans, and you would have thought, you would never have known it's in the 1940s, because he's like has his arms around people and just engaging and friendly. You see kids clinging to him. Okay, just watch kids. Kids know who's real and who isn't. And then this film ends in 1948 when Humphrey spoke at the Democratic Convention and urged the passage of a civil rights plank in the Democratic platform, because at the time the Southern Democratic senators were segregationists, so that was in opposition to Northern Democrats who were not. However, with some similarities today, it was very easy for Northern Democrats just to be saying, oh, that's terrible, those terrible South people, when their cities were segregated and racist as well, and when they didn't do anything to really step out of their comfort zone. Humphrey did. He was running for Senate at the time. He was young. It could have all gone down from him there, and he certainly had repercussions for the first several years that he was in the Senate. So he was just outstanding. Incredible man.
0: In the flyer for the upcoming film at the Vallejo Naval Historical Museum later next week, actually, August 13th, There was a couple of pictures there, one showing him proudly as a mayor, another one showing the kids or the youth lifting him up over their shoulders. A bunch of signs are there. Humphrey fights for the people. Humphrey, champion of human rights.
1: Yeah.
0: World War II was an odd time in American history. Even though we had the Jim Crow regime, Franklin Delano Roosevelt, FDR, the arguably the most popular president of all time, four-term president, he didn't last through the fourth term, carried with him a new style of Democratic Party politics. Instead of the segregationists in the South ruling over the party, FDR carried with him a new kind of sentiment in contrast to Stalinist communism or Nazi Europe. He carried with him a contrast that spoke about uplifting individual freedoms and social equity, so you could have the best of both worlds as opposed to the other two sides. And that meant a lot of opposition from those entrenched keep it as it is style of politics. Those Southern Democrats you mentioned, they wanted to continue that Jim Crow era. So Hubert Humphrey was operating during a time where you had to be brave to be a politician to buck all that.
1: Yes.
0: But FDR did carry that to the national platform, and it did make a lot of people feel like, no, America is about social equity as well as individual freedom. And this is the modern America we live in.
1: Yeah.
0: Guys like Hubert Humphrey created this modern liberal freedom that we take for granted.
1: Yeah.
0: So I've been watching the rise of anti-Semitism in America because it goes against my values. As a person who's nearly 50, I grew up where I felt comfortable being myself. No Jim Crow. I accept people who they are here in Vallejo. But the canary in the coal mine is the treatment of our Jewish neighbors. Is that when we see the rise of these kind of scapegoating hatreds, well, you know, that's an indicator of where we're going. So when I reach out to our Jewish neighbors, I'm like, look, I'm concerned about this. I'm concerned about your safety. And some of them will tell me, yeah, they do feel unsafe nowadays here in town, in our own town.
1: Well, yeah.
0: We're free to be ourselves. This is what I grew up to take for granted. Vallejo allows us to just walk around. And now I'm hearing from some of our Jewish neighbors, no, it's that freedom's been lost. Do you have any thoughts about that?
1: Well, yeah, I mean, I'm older than you. I certainly grew up if you're a Jewish person with any intelligence, and I mean, I'm culturally Jewish. I don't practice. It's hard to explain.
0: Mm-hmm. I'm not Jewish
1: because,
0: myself, but yeah.
1: Yeah, like one of the things about Judaism is no matter what you do, you're Jewish. There are Jews who are strongly identified with being Jewish who never step foot inside a synagogue. So, for many Jews, it's not a spiritual thing. It's a cultural thing. It's an identity thing. The worst of it has taken place on college campuses.
0: Mm-hmm.
1: And after October 7th,
0: the
1: October 7th massacre, where over 1,000 Jews were killed, where many were slaughtered, where many more women were raped, 400 or so Jews were taken hostage. And so Jews all over the world, and I'm going to talk about the United States because I know more about that, felt very betrayed by the left. They did not feel that they were supported. They did not feel that they were comforted. It is a small, there's not a hell of a lot of Jews out there. So people felt, people are very connected. I mean, you can hardly talk to any person who doesn't have a certain degree of closeness to people that were killed in that massacre.
0: So the left that were up in arms about that war that happened, they started blaming all the Jews as being connected to Israel, for example.
1: Yeah, and one of the things that happened immediately was online chatter saying that October 7th didn't happen.
0: Oh, gosh.
1: Yeah.
0: Oh,
1: and
0: no.
1: Unfortunately, and then that stuff, because, it was crazy to me when I started to hear about that, but it's true. And then Jews felt that they had been out for Black Lives Matter.
0: Yeah, right.
1: For everything, and
0: right.
1: that community did not come out for them. and that there were not, it was very hard for people that there were not vigils about October 7th. It was, people felt that friends and members of their community did not support them and did not recognize that they were traumatized. And this is the greatest human rights abuse of Jews since the Holocaust.
0: I can think of a few other things since the Holocaust, but no, the Holocaust is the worst. And there have been a few instances in United States history where I've seen in history like, oh gosh. But you're right. When we compare it to history, we realize where we're at right now and why we are concerned. And you brought up the legacy of American Jews being at the forefront of our liberal freedoms. Because when I look at the civil rights movement, when I look at the 1970s, even the 1990s and the anti-war movement, I see a lot of American Jewish people involved in these movements. Not a lot, but I see many individuals. And it gives me an idea about some of the liberal tendencies in that culture, where we get some of our ideas is from the community leadership and how the Jewish people have provided some of that community leadership. I kind of see the connection, and it's true. A lot of us do end up scapegoating entire nationalities. Chinese Americans had to look over their shoulder because of all the scapegoating against communist China. But that is something that's anti-ethical to our values, our humanistic liberal values. So I admonish and I challenge some of our listeners to please watch how you scapegoat. Please give comfort to our neighbors. And don't be freaked out just because you know someone is of a certain ethnic identity. Don't think you know everything about them. Treat us as people. And I really hope in Vallejo, more than anywhere else in the Bay Area, we can hold on to these liberal values.
1: Well, yeah, you know, and look at your history. What, you know, October 7th was a genocide. October 7th was people that set out to kill Jews and slaughter
0: Iranian-backed militias at that. So you got a whole world war going on there. Yeah. Iran's right over there, and they were using proxies within some of us don't know that, by the way.
1: Yeah.
0: They don't understand how the world war has heaped all this hatred, spilled over to America now.
1: Yeah.
0: And Iran was always there funding that group called Islamic Jihad, for example, and they were sending missiles off periodically for a number of years before October 7th. And I was watching that and talking a little bit about it on another program I do since like 2017. I was watching this like happen, like, oh my God. But hardly anyone talked about it, you know, because but your ethnic identity, you perhaps may feel like this is a time to get the word out. Like, you're one of us in Vallejo, and I want my neighbors to understand, please overcome what the news is telling you to scapegoat, what the news is telling you to fear. We're in our part of the world, and this is not, well, I'll let you speak.
1: Well, sure, and I flip back and forth, and so a big thing that happened, which I was outraged to find out about, is Jewish students went to the DEI offices or whatever on their campuses and were told that they could not be protected.
0: Really?
1: Yeah.
0: In America?
1: In America.
0: Modern times. Oh,
1: yes.
0: My gosh.
1: Yeah, and
0: wow.
1: So the idea of kids not feeling safe going to class is just so upsetting. And that, you know, I think when you look at like DEI or structures, like, okay, it should be concepts. It should be information that you have and thoughts in order to understand people, but not a role, okay? Like, you know, and also, because one of the things, I flip all over the place, because one of the things I'll point out is like, okay, white Jews are white, and if you don't understand that, then ask black Jews.
0: Ooh. Well, like Sammy Davis and Whoopi Goldberg.
1: Yeah, there's lots of black Jews. Uh-huh, and so then, you know, some of them are called bluish.
0: I get it.
1: Mostly you just call them black and Jewish. And so you simply need to look at the history. And I will say to anyone that, yes, I have white skin, and no, I do not have the experience and history of a white person. And so when Jews are facing discrimination and anti-Semitism, you need to look at the facts, you need to look at the reality, and be like, it doesn't this is not about your white skin. Look at the facts. When your friends feel threatened, you need to listen. You need to listen to that. So, yeah.
0: So thank you very much for those words. And that gives us something to look back in history about the guy like Mr. Humphrey from Minneapolis. The film will be on August 13th. You're going to be hosting that. And I noticed that on the flyer you have a lot of community members who who have given you support for this, including Watch Me Grow.
1: Yes.
0: And also Capital City Pharmacy has kind of funded it a little bit. And another group called I Maintain, Citizen Air Monitoring Network. So it looks like you're bringing together elements of our community to foster this kind of growth in our knowledge about where our liberal freedoms come from. And I see your tactic is to bring it together into modern times so we can be reminded of what we're almost going to lose pretty soon because of all the fear-mongering, the federal government acting like it is, making us fear each other and world war going on. But here at home, you're helping us circle the wagons around our values. I've seen the plethora of different organizations that you've worked with. I see the flyer. You have a lot of people who have sponsored this upcoming movie showing. And I got to say, I'm really proud of this, that we have a situation where you are bringing forth this kind of work. Thank you.
1: Well, thank you. And, you know, I mean, sponsors express support. None of them have given me any money.
0: Wow.
1: So, oh, yeah. I've clarified that to people. Kind of the general rule. I mean, people that give me that donate, and then the museum has been kindly lets me use the space for free because it's a community service. Mick Cowett does not charge me for screening his films and or for appearing, which is not the case with many people. So I'm able to do my events without spending much money, which is necessary.
0: So privately, the Vallejo Naval Historical Museum privately is part of the circling the wagons around our values.
1: Yes.
0: Yes. And they know what they're sponsoring here by giving the space over for this film showing. They know what they're up against.
1: Yes. And they do so much. I was just at their tenants' rights workshop, which was held at the museum.
0: Hola, Cristal. Hola.
1: Yes, and the NAACP meetings are there. They're very open to the community.
0: Yeah, the Naval Historical, Vallejo Naval and Historical Museum has hosted, for example, the NAACP.
1: Yes.
0: I went to one of their meetings. I think I even saw you there.
1: Oh, yeah, I'm a member.
0: Yeah. Oh, you're a member, yeah, because if I may say so, Jewish people are not really considered white people historically.
1: They shouldn't be.
0: Oh, and you bring up something there.
1: Well, no, they shouldn't be considered white people.
0: Because a lot of us think you're white.
1: Well,
0: lot of us think you are.
1: Well, sure. And, you know, that's why I think it's important to distinguish between, for example, white Jews and black Jews. Because black Jews, you know, they have the heritage. And, you know, I don't get followed around in a store when I go in there.
0: Ooh, good point.
1: So, yeah.
0: But, Jewish American history has shown us that separate and unequal goes across the board. Doesn't matter your skin color. That's why it's really important that we study history.
1: And that we talk to each other. I mean, most of all. And that, you know, I mean, to me, it's an example of how short-sighted and myopic much of DEI is, that they could look at a scared kid and say, we can't help you.
0: Yeah, that's effed up, especially at a college campus that's supposed to value diversity and across the board giving equal access to educational facilities. I feel very comfortable in my own environment. I am culturally white in that culturally I kind of fit in with white people, but I don't really fit in anywhere. White folks look at me like, you know, you're cool and all that, but you definitely don't look like or act like regular folks. And then El Salvadorians or Latinish folks in general are like, yeah, bueno, yeah. And I'm like, dude, I'm Vallejoan. You know, I got to say that myself. But that's a very precarious place for biracial people to be in, is that if you can't fit in, and maybe you emphasize with this, then you kind of have to make your own identity. You have to make yourself available to be able to work within the community as an outsider. And that is a gifted lens to see the world through, I think. And do you feel that way too?
1: Very much so. I mean, I think the white Jewish experience is very similar to the mixed race experience. I mean, if anybody, I kind of do consider myself mixed race because I'm a born again Christian.
0: Oh, you are?
1: Sure am. I've been baptized.
0: You're what denomination, if I may ask?
1: Baptist.
0: Ooh, that's a big denomination.
1: Yes, it is.
0: You know, I've been reading the Bible a little bit lately, the New Testament, and I gotta say, though, the character of Jesus is an all right feller to emulate. I like his way of helping the community with free medical care, free food, and the good message of the liberal tendencies of tolerance, and also anti-corruption.
1: Yeah.
0: As a character, I want to emulate that guy.
1: Well, yeah, and one of the parts that is my favorite is that, you know, he dined with tax collectors and sinners, and the authority figures came in and saying, look, you're dining with them. And he said, I came to heal people. I came for the people that needed me. He was also much more, he also uplifted women.
0: Ooh.
1: There's scenes in the Bible of him speaking with women, and one of them, and... you know, there's a scene where he, well, there's two parts where he upheld women, several parts, against discriminatory men of that era. So, yeah. Oh, but so I feel a bit like, I mean, and I mean, that's why I love stories about passing, because I feel like I'm passing all the time.
0: Oh, the word passing means, for
1: love
0: example, I try to pass as white.
1: Yeah. Yeah, I do pass as white.
0: I try to pass as El Salvadorian.
1: Well, yeah. My family's from a real different income bracket than a lot of other people I know. So that's passing all the time, too.
0: Now, Vallejo, we take pride in our ethnic identity. I love it when I hear people say I'm black and proud, or I'm Mexicano, que paso contigo. And I love hearing folks be proud of themselves, but it's a separation between that and hatred over, like, I hate y'all because you ain't like me. And in this town, we take pride in ourselves. People say I'm black and proud, or I'm Mexicano, que paso contigo. And I love hearing folks be proud of themselves, but it's a separation between that and hatred over, like, I hate y'all because you ain't like me. And in this town, we take pride in ourselves, and you kind of see

0: accomplishments I've had. I'm proud of my shows and all of that, but I'm not really proud of something that I just am. I just am.
1: Interesting.
0: Yeah.
1: Well, I mean, that shows your character, the way who you are. You're centered in your individual growth. And look at how it shows. Now, one more time, or two more times, but the film night on August 13th, 7 o'clock, Naval and Historical Museum. Okay.
0: Yes, 734 Marin.
1: 734 Marin in downtown Vallejo. Has a lot of community sponsors. You don't take any money from them. You just get some sponsorship because you want folks to, like I was saying earlier, circle the wagons. You're showing us this film so we can learn a little bit about how our values came about. And I love that you chose a film about Mayor Humphrey of Minneapolis. That's the title of the film. And this is a guy who became a great senator. You had mentioned in the 1960s anti-poverty programs, a great society under President Lyndon Johnson. Hubert Humphrey was within that milieu in the 1960s. He was one of those liberal Democrats who was trying to promote anti-poverty programs. And if we want to bring it back to the great society, tell us a little bit more about Hubert Humphrey's kind of like position in all of that.
0: Sure. The film is free. Yeah. All of my events are free. I want people, I mean, obviously something unfamiliar to most people, I want people to have the freedom to be like, oh, sure, I'll go check it out. I'm not doing anything. Humphrey was the floor manager for the Civil Rights Bill.
1: Ah.
0: So he did, while he was in the Senate, and so, I mean, the Senate is a blast to read about, and LBJ's was probably one of the greatest senators ever so far as effectiveness, you know, and he got across housing programs. LBJ and Hubert Humphrey had a Civil Rights Bill passed in 1957.
1: Oh, I did not know that.
0: Not many people do.
1: Mm.
0: Yeah.
1: Because that's right after the Supreme Court outlawed Jim Crow, and a lot of the southern states were like, we're going to ignore the federal government, and there was kind of a quote-unquote civil war, but it was very civil. Exactly. It wasn't militant yet. And the 1960s had that juxtaposition of conservatism versus the onslaught of the new generation of liberal values after World War II. But Hubert Humphrey was a well-known figure. He even ran for, I think, president?
0: Yes, in 1968.
1: And he lost to the nomination, did he win the nomination?
0: Yes.
1: Okay, but that was Richard Nixon's triumph, though.
0: Yes, mm-hmm. And I think there's some real similarities today. Everybody expected Johnson to run, and he'd won by the biggest landslide ever in 1964. And people thought one of the things he said, and Johnson was famously profane. He said something like, "That whore Vietnam
1: Whoa.
0: Took me away from the woman I loved, which was the Great Society." He got into this position of money and politics as the war escalated. He couldn't do what he wanted to do.
1: Yeah.
0: He also was always more of a domestic policy type of guy. Vietnam was dumped on him from the prior administration, and he did not have much understanding as much as he should have.
1: I blame MacBird.
0: I blame Kennedy.
1: What I meant by MacBird is that was a
0: play. Oh, yes.
1: Yeah, that was a play that was political satire against the Vietnam War and President Johnson. And I think that play embarrassed Mr. Johnson.
0: Yes.
1: And so I blame MacBird. That was a joke of mine. But I think you're one of the only a few people on Earth that even knew that reference. But regardless...
0: Yeah.
1: In these times, it's good to remember where our liberal values came from, because even though the president is just one person, whoever is president does kind of set the tone for civil discourse.
0: Yes.
1: And right now, we have a very divisive president who is cracking down hard and bringing in new laws and shaping the way we interact with the world, and for bad or good. But we live in newer times where we're being told liberal values are communist inspired. And I know you're not a communist.
0: I'm not, but I've been learning more about it.
1: Mm.
0: And
1: wow.
0: and this is a whole nother thing. And let's just close the door on. There's more people that are interested in communism than I realized before the past year. But one other thing. So Johnson decided not to run for re-election in 1968, and partially because, just for a bunch of reasons, because of the war, he made

0: decision too late. And so Humphrey was trying to run. Mm. He was trying to get out from that. Mm. He was also loyal. He wasn't going to come out against Johnson on the war because he'd been the vice president. Mm. So he lost to Nixon. I think that there's some real interesting connections mm-hmm. between what happened there and what happened in our last election.
1: Mm. Yeah, man, we could digress into that. Woo-hoo! But
0: we
1: I want to
0: sure
1: focus.
0: Yes.
1: I think we've talked about a lot of things that you and I have wanted to discuss already.
0: Yeah, it's a blast.
1: Yeah, and we could give you another 10, 15 more minutes if you'd like. But the film night is the most important aspect of our conversation because I want to make sure our audience understands learning history gives us the context of modern times, where we are at now. And remember, the threat you may feel from the current president, the threat you may feel from the red baiting, that's where you call everything communist that you don't like. Liberalism is as American as the American Revolution. It is a point in time in the American Revolution where, for example, Jewish Americans were allowed to flourish after the American Revolution in a land where it was not allowed, a federal government was not allowed to have a state religion. And that Rhode Island, for example, there was a flourishing Jewish community because there was no state-mandated religion on the federal level. So liberalism is there from the very beginning. That's what I like to tell people. And don't forget, red baiting is a tactic that will stifle the very values that we hold dear. So I kind of brought up that little chide remark, like, you're not a communist, because some people might say you being gay means you're communist.
0: The communists, I think the communists hate gays. One more thing about the 1957 civil rights bill was that it gave the federal government the power to enforce voting laws. And it did that one thing. And, you know, again, I mean, people complained that it didn't do enough. Well, it was the first civil rights legislation in 100 years. So it was a step on the way to 1965, and it wouldn't have happened without, 57 wouldn't have happened without Johnson and Humphrey.
1: Mm.
0: And one of the things, when the federal government was able to take a role in elections, that meant that politicians had to try and get black people to vote for them. That meant they had to pay attention to their votes.
1: Mm.
0: And so in a way, so far as independence and American heritage, I mean, that's what it's supposed to be about. It is supposed to be the people that want to be elected directly connected with the people they want. And so before there were any black votes being counted in the South, they didn't need to do anything about it. But once black votes were being counted in the South, they did. And the Democrats had to try and prove to African Americans that they were going to do more than Lincoln. I mean, especially up until the 50s, I mean, black folks were Republicans because that was Lincoln.
1: That is an interesting point. Some folks tend to not really consider the two-party system, the two-state party system, is established as a two-party system. So it's going to change over the decades, where you had white supremacist segregationist in the Democratic Party throughout the first half of the 20th century, and that slowly flipped to the latter 20th century where you have a liberal Democratic Party. Some people don't really see the nuance of that change.
0: Well, yeah, and it wasn't even really that slow. It was the 1965 Civil Rights Bill. Lyndon Johnson said, he said at the time, much more profane, something like, "I've lost the South for a generation."
1: Oh, good Lord.
0: He did. That's when the South flipped.
1: Yep. So we should...
0: That's doing the right thing.
1: We shouldn't be too partisan because a lot... Yes, but there are Republicans who are not white supremacists, of course. and there are Democrats who are kind of conservative too. So remember, the two-party system is just established. If you want to be a voting, if you want to join a two-party system, that's all we have. Third-party voting, I am a proponent for third-party voting, but we're not here to talk about that.
0: Yeah.
1: We're here to basically discuss a little bit of the history, a little bit of the current context, a little bit about yourself as a community member, because everyone knows who you are, Anna. You have been around a lot of things for the past couple of decades. I met you on and off for the last couple of decades, yeah. But I really started kind of getting to know you over the past few years.
0: Yeah.
1: And I hope my audience understands that you're a go-getter, and you're doing these kind of actions, such as this film showing on August 13th at the Vallejo Naval Historical Museum, to just remind us what we might be losing, to remind us where our values came from as a liberal society. And it tells a little bit about your own values. And I'm really happy to hear a lot of what you're saying, because
0: sure.
1: you're definitely connecting with different communities within our city, because you're almost like an outsider looking in, like, I want to connect y'all up. I kind of see the outside perspective. That's how I feel too, when I do this radio program. So it's really heartening to speak with someone like yourself.
0: Well, thank you. Can I tell a little story about my dad? Okay. I found my dad was a pediatrician, and so he did a whole lot of stuff, but one of the things that was dearest to his heart was helping to build a pediatric clinic in Seattle, and the Great Society money would go to an institution, which would then need to work with community groups. So he was a professor of medicine, so it came to his university, the money, and so then they got in the hood and worked with people. So I found a memoir of a woman about my age whose father was from a Jewish family, whose father was a pediatrician. They lived in Boston. He came home one day and said, "Hey, kids, we're moving to the Mississippi Delta to open a clinic."
1: Ooh.
0: Well, this guy was a monster. He didn't even ask his wife.
1: Wow.
0: One of those dudes that, like, yeah. So he picked up the family and moved. So the memoir was by her and her mother. And they had a terrible experience. And they didn't, it wasn't, the kids didn't belong. And so it really tore apart their family and all of that. So after I read it, I was like, "Hey, Dad, thanks for not bringing us to the Mississippi Delta." We were cracking up, but the true fact is that my dad and his colleagues insisted that that clinic needed to be run by an African American pediatrician.
1: Oh, yeah.
0: Yeah. And so, you know, here, this, you know, there were members of the Great Society that just wanted to pop in and, like, impose themselves. Like, yes, I'm this great white guy coming to the Mississippi Delta, and I'm going to do all this. And there were people that my dad was like, yes, we are going to do this together. And the clinic is going to be run by... Well, they recruited a black woman pediatrician from out of town to come in, and she said she would only come if it was not a ghetto clinic.
1: Oh!
0: So they put in aquariums. They made it look nice.
1: Oh.
0: Yeah.
1: And that was important in the 1960s because the Jim Crow regime, separate but unequal, meant so-called ghetto kind of quality really meant extreme poverty. I don't want a clinic that looks like it is in extreme poverty. I want a clinic that looks like it respects the clients.
0: Yeah. Yeah, exactly. And my dad was just a big influence on me. Not because of anything he said. Like, one of the days, he wasn't a great dresser, but the only time he ever wore a tie was to go to the clinic. And he said to me that the families that come in are dressed nicely to see me, and I'm going to dress nicely to see them. So yeah, he was my buddy. He was a big influence on me.
1: I love hearing that. All right. Well, before you head out, I want to mention again that the film night with Mayor Humphrey of Minneapolis, detailing the earlier political career of the famous Hubert Humphrey while he was mayor during the late 1940s, during the height of the Jim Crow regime over the USA in the 20th century, where he was a liberal who pushed forward. This film will show us a little bit about the values that we've gained since then, where it came from, what we might even lose, but also how we can see our community, our city like Vallejo, is kind of similar to how Hubert Humphrey had to go through Minneapolis. So we can actually learn a little bit about our current times in Vallejo by watching this film on August 13th, 7 p.m., free of charge at the Vallejo Naval Historical Museum. Thank you to the museum director for allowing this film to be shown free of charge to the community. 734 Marin Street, downtown Vallejo. You have a lot of community support. I see it on your flyer. I'm going to name drop Noonies, which is one of your friends' restaurants, by the way. Hello, Tara Beasley, hey, Stansbury. Also, Liddell Shoes is one of the community members who have offered support for this. You got no money from this. You're just showing how we're all in it together by getting these community sponsorships. The Capital Street Farm, Capital Street Pharmacy, is that the name of it is?
0: Yes.
1: Okay. And then there's a few others, too. I mean, Fresh Air Vallejo and I think Solano AIDS Coalition.
0: Yes, let me just add one more thing about the film that, okay, one of the things about corruption, I mean, there's always been corruption. It worked differently back in the days of no emails and no text messages and nothing in writing. Humphrey was dealing with an extremely corrupt police department run by the mob. So he set out to contend with all of that. And so I just really think we can learn from him.
1: Powerful. That was powerful. I'm looking over my shoulder now.
0: I know. Yeah.
1: And if I may name drop a community organization that you have worked with, Angels with Heart, right?
0: Yes.
1: Upcoming event they're having at 734 Marin Street, Vallejo Naval Historical Museum, is their Glam Day and Story Time at the museum on August 15th. That's going to be at 10 a.m. till 2 p.m. $10 donation or bring a bag of food. That'll be part of your donation if you in lieu of $10. But that's another event. No one turned away for lack of funds. I'm not going to call it a free event. It's not explicitly free. They're asking for a small-scale donation. But Glam Day and Story Time, Angels with Heart invites you to go take part in that. And, you know, that's just something the Vallejo Naval Historical Museum has also given us, the community members, this kind of event. So that museum is really shining as a community asset.
0: Yeah.
1: I'm so proud to have them there. Thank you. Any other name drops you want to do before you head out?
0: Oh, well, I just enjoy speaking with you so much. It's so much fun. And, you know, you were talking about what people should learn. And I feel like people should see how much fun it is to talk about stuff and just to discuss. And people say, like, no, I'm not interested in debating people. That sharing ideas with people is just the greatest thing in the world. So that's what I hope people will do, and just listen to each other. And so that's what I would ask people: get out and read conservative media.
1: Ooh.
0: That's what I do.
1: You know, it's funny, I do the same thing. If I told folks where I go look for conservative viewpoints, I'm afraid to speak out loud about where I go.
0: You're afraid they'd stop listening to you?
1: Gateway Pundit.
0: Yeah. Well, yeah.
1: Yeah.
0: I go to the international news, and, you know, again, we were talking about, you know, I go to the Israeli news.
1: Oh, okay.
0: I go to Al Jazeera.
1: Uh-huh.
0: Go to everything and have some, trust your own mind.
1: Yeah, yeah.
0: Know that you're not going to be contaminated by watching Fox News, you know, especially hear what people are saying. My thing is, like, do I want to listen to a bunch of hysterical liberals talk about how terrible Fox News is, or do I want to take 10 minutes of my time and check out what they're talking about myself? I want to check it out myself. I trust yourself more than any talking head.
1: That's a good point, especially if you're secure in your own beliefs.
0: Exactly. Yeah. And that, like, okay, I can go look it up, but, you know, use your brain. If somebody, like, okay, it is not that easy to get on a major news platform and lie, okay? Look at the numbers people are giving you. Look at statements. Look at footage and decide what you think. And there's so much information out there. Just remain humble. You can always learn.
1: That's a really good point. We still live in a land of freedom of inquiry, or I can look up foreign news and not have to worry about the FBI knocking on my door. If you're in Russia or China, they would knock on your door.
0: Yeah.
1: So please take advantage of this liberal freedom that we have.
0: Yeah. Mm-hmm. Yeah, and certainly so far as my heritage, so far as the United States, if my family had not been, and again, and I view it in terms of everything happening right now, I'm grateful that my family was allowed to immigrate because I wouldn't be alive if they hadn't. Mm-hmm. And so I recognize the rights that, all the rights that other people are denied. I'm grateful for my rights, and I always remain cognizant that I want other people to have those rights.
1: Absolutely. Thank you for bringing that out, because that's something that in this age of divisiveness in our country, we're almost towards the realm of restricting our fellow Americans' rights.
0: Yeah.
1: And I want to get past that and realize, no, I want people to have the right to have their own news channels. I want people to have the right to have their own viewpoints. I'm not going to cancel culture you just because you have a few viewpoints that maybe disagree with me. But what am I going to do? Say that, you know, I'm not, it's anti-ethical to my values to be all like cancel culture.
0: It is.
1: So I'm so glad to be talking with you as well in this program. This is one of the reasons why I do this program, is because I want to be able to promote the common values we all have here in our community and remind us why we're here. A lot of us from other countries know why we're here. So just being able to talk about and discuss it, I'm glad the audience, all you out there, have sat in through this 1 hour interview with Anna Bergman here in Vallejo, who has had the time to put together a number of events over the last few years that document history, that you've also been involved with LGBTQ civil liberties, and a host of other things too. You're a member of the NAACP, you're a member of the Christian community, and you're ethnically Jewish. So that means you are able to bless us with different viewpoints as well as actions behind the scenes, and we're just bringing you out. She works best behind the scenes, by the way.
0: Well, I love talking with you. Happy to come back anytime, Guillermo.
1: Bueno, mucho gusto.
0: Yes, and thank you, Ozcat. You're the best.
1: We're going to take a music break. The background music is from Soma FM out of San Francisco. 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Let's just go ahead and have a good time listening to it. Stay tuned. North Bay Uprising continues into the next hour with headline news, traffic and weather, and more.

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1: Welcome back to The Uprising. You are in a positive spin because we're going to bring you some news from the local community that really brings it out where we live. The North Bay Uprising Morning Show is your positive alternative on a Tuesday morning. All you late morning risers having the late night shift, well, get to know your day, and today is going to be a great day. Sunny day all the way with the upper 70s temperature coming in the later afternoon. Today, tomorrow, and Thursday. On Friday, temperature dips up to 82 degrees, and Saturday and Sunday, finally going back to where we're at today on Monday. So if you enjoy the weather in the upper 70s, that's where you're going to be at for the next few days. But this weekend is going to be in the low 80s. So drink plenty of water, stay in the shade. If you have to be out and about, just be good to yourself and don't eat a lot of salty food without drinking a lot of water, because you're going to sweat it all out, that water, and you're going to need it. Otherwise, you don't feel as good. I don't need to remind you of that, but yeah, hot days always sneak up on us. We forget that sometimes some of us just can't handle the hot weather. Others of us are like, what, my homeland, it's a lot worse than this. Bah! Some of y'all from the homeland of L.A., right? Los Angeles? Actually, none of y'all in Los Angeles ever got used to the hot weather, right? Well, who am I kidding? Of course. So when we complain out here, I'm sure some of y'all are like, it got nothing on where we're from. But we're going to complain, because here in Vallejo, we're pretty much cool with the weather. We love it when it's cool. And some of you get acclimated to it and you'll start complaining like the rest of us. But that's your 7-day weather forecast. 10 days out is what I'm looking at right now, but I never go past the 7th day because I can't predict chaos, you know. But speaking of predicting chaos, I got this traffic update that y'all are pretty much aware of, but I went through the effort to get the straight news about the Alfred Zampa Bridge Deck Rehabilitation. Now, as your friendly neighbor, I like to go out and visit my friendly neighbor communities like Crockett, where I recently held an event last night for the Creative Mind, and we had a tea time, and it was great and all. And it's just right over the bridge, a really friendly bridge called the Alfred Zampa Bridge. Right, we love that guy. We love the fact that we have two bridges on our side of the bay. The other side of the Carquinez Straits, they have two bridges, but they're not nearly as beautiful as the Alfred Zampa Bridge. So we want to keep it up. We want to support all the efforts to keep that structure sound and capable of directing traffic. And unfortunately, that very friendly bridge is not going to be available to us for a good part of this month. Now, you've already heard about this, but I got the straight information from all y'all out there in Caltrans, and I had to go deep into their PowerPoint presentation and extract the text from it to get the real deal information that I'm sure you already kind of knew about. But let's go ahead and read through what I collected from the official Caltrans PowerPoint presentation. It's going to be so boring. Of the I-80 westbound Carquinez Al Zampa Bridge deck rehabilitation at Solano Contra Costa County's Project 041Y700. Weekend closure, August 21st through 24th, 2026. And you know I'm reading the official government document because I'm blessed to have read that out loud with a straight face. That was bureaucratilese, and that was the way the bureaucrats say things. But basically, the asphalt concrete is showing signs of aging and deteriorating, which results in a poor ride quality. Heck, my poor car has already death wobbled itself out. So to prevent further wear and tear, a repave of the deck needs to be completed. The purpose of the project is to improve the rideability of the deck surface, prolong the deck service life, and preserve the structural integrity of the bridge and enhance safety for the traveling public. The project scope includes a top layer of 1 inch of asphalt concrete that will be replaced. And to preserve the structural integrity, the whole entire bridge deck length will be 3,500 feet at 67 feet wide. Anticipated hot mix asphalt tonnage of 1,550 tons. That's some straight 1 inch of asphalt concrete in the 1,550 tons quantity. That's a lot of money. Your tax dollars at work. So That's a big bridge. That's a lot of work. So they were going to be closing that bridge. Okay, they'll close the I-80 for one weekend for worker safety and safety of the traveling public. So that's going to be from August 21st on a Friday, 10 p.m., August 21st on a Friday at 10 p.m. through August 24th on a Monday at 3 a.m. So you see, Saturday and Sunday, you don't need to go anywhere in any other part of the bay, okay? No emergency vehicle access, no pedestrian bike path, nothing will be allowed on that bridge for Friday night, 10 p.m. till Monday morning, 3 a.m. Basically, Saturday and Sunday, completely full lockdown. Ooh. So that's kind of what you already knew, right? Well, you may need to look into ahead of time, and that's why I'm telling you all about this ahead of time, is they have a handy-dandy map in that PowerPoint presentation of the local detours. Oh, that sounds very pleasing. A little local detour down the alleyway, up the block a bit. Damn, you're at the corner stop, back home real quick. That's a detour, right? No! You got miles upon miles. We're talking about dozens of miles of detouring. Because remember those other two bridges on the other side of the Carquinez Straits? Yes, the Benicia Bridges. We call ours the Carquinez Bridge, but they called it after their little city. Martinez does not get the quality of having their name attached to those two bridges. I could buck the trend and say one of them should be called after Martinez. But then people be asking me, well, why not call one of the Carquinez Bridges the Crockett Bridge? And then I'd be like, so what? Anyway, those two bridges are still going to be available, right? Over by Benicia Martinez. Yeah, yeah. You're going to have to go over those bridges, damn it. And that's really hardcore out of the way. That will add another stricture of traffic to your itinerary. You'll have another 45 minutes tops of helter-skelter traffic, wild beyond belief, going around California 4, up the Benicia Martinez bridges, back around on 680 through Benicia and onwards to Vallejo, just to get back home on that one weekend, 2 days of lockdown. Well, late night Friday, early morning Monday, but basically 2 days lockdown on August 21st, and then the 2 days, and then August 24th, 3 a.m. it'll be open again. So that's a little bit of ways ahead, like maybe 2 weeks and a half, but I'm telling you ahead of time, you have been duly informed. Thank you to the bureaucrats for providing kind of a PowerPoint presentation for some of us to find. It was really hard to find, actually. So I'm sure a lot of you already knew about it through your 5 o'clock news or your telephone news feed. I'm sure of it. But nonetheless, some of y'all are probably shocked that that weekend is going to be locked up for Carquinez Bridge traffic. Some of y'all are now looking into your schedule like, can I actually have to make time, an extra 45 minute travel time, to go clear around and deal with the heavy traffic that's going to be detouring around? Yes, and I'm warning you ahead of time so you can make painful concessions to your retinue on that weekend in late August. We're already nearly there. It's only 2.5 weeks away. I am not looking forward to it, but some of us got to know, okay? Next up, I want to remind our listeners, this community program, we're kind of centered around Vallejo, but I got some things coming out of Napa I want to talk about that'll definitely be pleasing to some of y'all, but also Solano County as well. Solano County is with a lot of agriculture. Before I get into that, I'm going to skip back a little bit to the conversation I had the previous hour. We mentioned a few local Vallejo groups. Watch Me Grow is one of them. And I recently, during the weekend, went to their resource fair at City Park. And Watch Me Grow is one of those community programs that puts the money to work and works with the different community organizations. And they have the community resource fair presented by the nonprofit Watch Me Grow. And this one is, if you didn't make it out there, if you've never been to these kind of community fairs, they have tables from nonprofit organizations that can connect you to different programs, either government or nonprofits and churches that are community oriented. These tables are with information that are really useful. Also, they had live entertainment from local youth, and it was all for the kids. It was the ACE's Awareness Community Resource Fair. ACE, the acronym, stands for Adverse Childhood Experiences. Some of the organizations with tables there, this is already passed, by the way. I'm just talking about Watch Me Grow and what they do, because I went there and I was very impressed. But the ACE acronym for Adverse Childhood Experiences, some of those tables were about family justice, about helping out battered children, about making sure children are connected up to the proper resources that are available, including coming up for the school year, backpacks and school supplies were handed out. 500 backpacks of school supplies were handed out free of charge. And this was also providing a stage for performances by the youth, and that also included organizations helping to put that together with the Lady Echelon Project. That's right. Children's Network of Solano County and the Solano County Behavioral Health also providing resources. There's so much there to tell you about. Did I say 500 backpacks? No, I misread that. 1,500 backpacks, 1,500. That is a bigger amount than I thought, okay? That was last year's total of 1,500 backpacks over the last year. So I wanted to wow you with that. But this, they gave out 500 backpacks this last event, but last year they gave out 1,500 in general, so I just want to put that out there. I had my statistics right here in front of me. But that's where this nonprofit goes. It goes to get that money put into use for the community, and brings all those community organizations together that are all about that. So I want y'all to go ahead and check in with these community resource fairs as they happen. They happen quite regularly out here in our part of the Bay. You don't need to be left out if you never heard about this one that just recently passed. But I wanted y'all to check in just by typing in Community Resource Fair. That's the only thing you got to type into your browser. The Community Resource Fair will help pick you up and take you to information that you need and resources that you didn't know were available. Community Resource Fair is all you got to remember to look up on your handy dandy internet browser. That machine you have in your telephone, that internet-enabled device on your telephone. Can you imagine living without it? Yeah, some of you old-timers are like, yeah. And I'm like, well, I'm talking to the people younger than 35, of course. No! Use it, though. Yes, use it like it should have been, like it's been originally planned to be used for, to connect you up. It's not just a passive social media. It's also a very active way of getting involved and knowing how to get that information into your hands. Your internet browser is one of the greatest things. So again, just look it up. You know what I'm saying? Community Resource Fair. That was a recent one. Was brought together by Watch Me Grow. So I hope you all can check in with that. Now, this hour coming in, I was going to give you a little bit of the weather and traffic and all that. But also, I want to make sure y'all know about some updates. Remind y'all that the participatory budgeting process is now happening here in Vallejo. Participatory budgeting is a official program in the charter of the city of Vallejo. And Vallejo residents can offer up ideas for using a special tax revenue that's already on the books. And this special tax revenue cannot be used for anything more than ideas that are brought about by community members. This is a very worthwhile thing to check into for you community members in Benicia, Crockett, and American Canyon. See if you can get that going on in your neighborhood. Just remember, though, it is brought together by a small-scale, small-change kind of sales tax, but it goes straight back into our pockets, if you will. It makes sure that you control what that special tax does. So that's one of the inhibitors is to do this. Some communities have to like increase the sales tax by a quarter of a cent or something. And that adds up. I understand that. But in this case, it's a good thing in that it gets this money dispersed back into what we need the most, the ideas that come from you. And I've seen people prosper ideas that get voted on by Vallejo residents, not just citizens, but residents that are aged 14 and above. That's right. You heard that. Participatory budgeting allows you to kind of take the steering wheel on where that special tax revenue goes to. And of course, there is a commission in the city of Vallejo that reviews a lot of the ideas. And just to make sure it doesn't just benefit one business or benefits one person, is just going to take the money and run away with it. There is a big vetting process, but from what I've seen over the last number of years that this participatory budgeting has gone on, is that they do allow a lot of folks to just put their ideas onto the ballot. But the few who get taken off are, of course, those who are obviously just trying to make a buck and run away with it. Don't even worry about that. There's a vetting process, but it is unabashedly nonpartisan. It doesn't play favorites. The current commission involves elements of various community members. Like, it really does take a broad representation. I hope you all check in with participatory budgeting. It's in its ninth election cycle for next year. Right now, they're collecting your ideas. I've been walking around myself to various groups and people saying, hey, now's the time to get the word in to participatory budgeting about your plan to better the community. If you want to make the community better through your plan, get your idea up on participatory budgeting's election cycle number 9 next year, but get those ideas in right now. It's over at myvallejo.com. That's the website to find a lot of the information. Myvallejo.com has participatory budgeting up on there. Also, City of Vallejo website has information about participatory budgeting, or just type it into your browser. I'll be working on getting more ideas onto my own personal website, northbaymorningshow.blogspot.com, to give you all a brief insight into what is happening in this very important election cycle for participatory budgeting. Okay, next up, I want to talk about Solano County Agricultural Report that's been released. It was published in the Vallejo Times-Herald. It was also published in the Vacaville Daily Reporter. Or is that the Fairfield Daily Reporter? I forget which of the two. I'm going to guess Vacaville, thereporter.com. Article by Nick McConnell. But it was published in the Vallejo Times-Herald where I found it. And the headline is, Solano County Agricultural Report released, almonds remain top crop locally. And the annual report did show that last year's Solano County's top crops, these are the most profitable crops for the agricultural zone that we call the Central Valley region of Solano County. Did you know most of Solano County, just north of the hills, north of Vallejo, is in the Central Valley? Did you know that? Because Vallejo is in the Bay Area, but once you go over those hills, the Central Valley is all the agricultural area. I know, I didn't know that until I saw the map, and I'm like, oh, that makes so much sense. So yeah, once you go over the hills, you're in cattle country. Cowboys, right? That's why Vacaville has cowboy bar like Judy's Wild Wrangler. That's right, I'm name dropping. But why? Because the second most profitable agricultural field is cattle. Yeah, cattle, after almonds. Now, I'm a big proponent of almond milk. I don't call it milk, really. It's almond drink, if you will. But I get my calcium intake from almond so-called milk because, you know, it's a little bit more healthier than cattle milk, and it takes up less resources. I'm going to be a proponent of that. And I'm also a proponent of pollinator safety, giving it up for the birds and the bees and the butterflies too. Almonds rely on the pollinators. So it's all connected in the ecology, especially in an agricultural area like Solano County. Protecting the ecology goes a long way to perpetuating our economy if you're along those lines, but also perpetuating the human species. But nonetheless, cattle is a big thing, and we do get a lot of our protein from beef and a lot of industrial byproducts that are essential to how we live. I'm not a proponent of factory farming or animal abuse, but I'm not talking about that right now. I am talking about how cattle is one of Solano County's top crops, not number two. Also, you know, people love their cows. It's really easy to have a pet cow. Trust me, it just takes a lot of land. Okay, anyway, if you want to know more about that, look up the 4-H Club. There's still a 4-H Club here in Solano County. That's all about teaching young people the ins and outs of farming. Okay, number three on the list of the top crops of 2025 in Solano County is processing tomatoes. Not essentially growing tomatoes, but have you seen those trucks full of big boxes of tomatoes just out in the open air tomato boxes on the back of a truck driving through? Yeah, they're going somewhere. Here in Solano County, there are some processing plants. That's number three on the top 10 list of agricultural products coming out of Solano County. Processed tomatoes. Yeah. Number four, get this. It may be Napa Valley-ish, but here in Solano County, grapes for wine. is number four on the list. Number five, nursery products. Those are the little plants that grow and you want to plant them somewhere else. That's what a nursery does. Nursery products is number five on the list. Number six, you got to feed that cattle. And Solano County grows a lot of the alfalfa that goes to feeding that cattle. So in-house processing of these products that go towards our beneficial goods and all that, alfalfa is a part of it. And we grow it right here in Solano County. Number seven, walnuts. Number eight, dried prunes. They are grown here and they're dried here. Number nine, pollination. That is an actual product from agriculture, is pollination that can be used on other crops. So those almond trees, they have flowers with a nice little pollen in it. That pollen is processed, put into packages, and is sent out to other almond farms. And that's one of the products coming out of Solano County. And finally, number 10, one of my favorites, corn. Yeah, corn. It's so easy to grow. Grow it in your front yard. Forget about growing anything else. Just grow corn all over the place. It's great. They got blue corn. They got yellow corn. They got that white corn. They got that red corn. And yeah, you got the whole rainbow plethora corn. Every Thanksgiving, you always have those little popcorn corn going on. Well, that's all that other stuff. What is growing out here is straight, like, yellow corn, the kind you find in the store or to feed the cows and goats and chickens even. So whatever product is being created here in Solano County, corn is number 10, but that is a whole nother set of different kinds of products by itself. So that's altogether, the value of these crops together has gotten to have a 9% gain over 2024. In 2025, these top 10 crops are in general, all of the crops in general, valued at nearly $500 million, $476,209,000. Yep, $476,209,000. That's nearly $500 million. I'm sorry, $476,209,000. Okay, too many numbers. But almonds remain the county's leading crop at $108,107,000 in value. And that was up $29.75 million from 2024. This marks the first time almonds have exceeded $100 million, and it's established a new high for any single crop in county history. Livestock, including cattle and calves, have set the record at $65,369,000. Of course, these are times of inflation and simply higher prices in food generally, regardless. So keep in mind, these are inflated values, considering that year to year we've seen higher prices to the cost of living. So yes, these are harbingers of inflation, but yes, these are record-setting crop values. And that trickles down. The modern economic climate is mostly a trickle-down thing, you know what I'm saying? They tax this revenue, and then they trickle it down to Solano County bureaucracy and programs and special services and who knows what else. So regardless, this shows the vibrancy of Solano County's agricultural industry. There are some naysayers who say, well, Solano County's agriculture is gone with the wind. It's the Dust Bowl, man. There is no agriculture anymore. Build a city. We're going to build a 500,000 person city in the middle of dry farmland that is still relatively profitable, that does contribute to the economy. Knock it all out. We'll replace it with, I guess, million-dollar homes and, I guess, some kind of small-scale industry that only employs a few dozen. I'm pontificating right now. I can't even talk further about a proposed California Forever City. I really shouldn't be doing that right now. I should just be praising the agriculture. But that's my point, is that there are some naysayers who say there's no value to agriculture in Solano County. It's like it's gone with the wind. I'm like, look, agriculture did not stay stuck in the Middle Ages. Agriculture is part of human existence. Even if you model it like, well, no, I mean, we're living the robot age. We don't need to eat in about 25 years. We're all going to be robots. Okay, once we get to that point, then you can talk to me about agriculture being outdated. Otherwise, the mere fact that agriculture is very profitable like this for Solano County serves a purpose. It serves a role in our human condition and economically. And it's just our part of our identity here in the North Bay. Solano County is a Central Valley County. It is. I'm still shocked to even say that because I'm from Vallejo, Benicia, American County, and Crockett. This is where I'm from. This is part of the Bay Area. That's what I'm saying. But the rest of Solano County is definitely what I called, well, did I just call it cowboy country? That's why they have a bar in Vacaville called Judy's Wild Wrangler. It's a country bar. Anyway, I tried to wear a cowboy hat once. Once I learned Solano County was cowboy country, I tried to wear a cowboy hat. It didn't work. No, I was talking in the last hour about my mixed up heritage. And I've seen you Mexicans and El Salvadorians and other folks wear cowboy hats like it's your part of your proud heritage. And I'm cool with that. You know what I'm saying? And I'm half redneck. And I'm like trying to wear my cowboy hat like a good Solano County resident. And I'm like, this don't fit me. This ain't me. I can't just go into Judy's Wild Wrangler country bar and be like, howdy, howdy, howdy. No, they wouldn't really kick me out or anything. It's just, I wouldn't fit in. I know who I am. It's like, ah, but I tried. And I'm sure you may try too someday to wear a cowboy hat. Maybe you can get away with it. I tried, and I don't personally believe I got away with it. But then again, I'm kind of hard on myself sometimes. Okay, speaking of agriculture, I wanted to bring you out now to the neighboring county of Napa. Because they've recently done something that's kind of cool and we might want to do too. Napa Valley Farmers Markets united under a new regional initiative. We have a farmers market or two here in Vallejo. One is every other Thursday seasonally over at the Kaiser Hospital. And then the main one is every Saturday from roughly about, you know, around mid-morning to about really early afternoon, about 2 p.m. I recommend coming in kind of late. It's kind of harassing them vendors, them farmers. But if you go in there real late and they're trying to pack up all their stuff, that's when you can sneak in and be like, hey, I can take that off your hands. Yeah, give me a 50% discount. Nah, sir. I'll give you 10% discount. Okay, sold. That's how you do it. That's called haggling. And they got those crusty tomatoes to take back to their farm. And they haven't sold those tomatoes. And they got some pigs that are hungry, but the pigs don't got money. And when you go in there with your money, and they got them crusty tomatoes ready to be not sold and then thrown out to the pigs, you go roll in there and be like, 50% discount. And that's called haggling because you know they're not going to give you a 50% discount, but they might charge you a little bit less regardless. That's a little bit of an open secret. I don't recommend taking that and rolling with it, but some of us do that, and that's just a thought for all of you out there. But farmers markets is a way to get to know those farmers. Now, getting back to Napa, the new regional initiative, according to the article from yesterday at the Napa Valley Register newspaper, these are the words from that article. Here goes. A new regional initiative, Farmers Markets of Napa Valley, brings together six local California certified farmers markets under a shared platform designed to strengthen local agriculture, support small family farms, and connect residents and visitors with fresh, locally grown food. Made possible through funding from the U.S. Department of Agriculture's Farmers Market Promotion Program, the initiative unites the Napa Farmers Market, Kaiser Napa Farmers Market, Yountville Certified Farmers Market, St. Helena Farmers Market, I mispronounced it, St. Helena, that's how we say it, Farmstead Farmers Market, and Calistoga Farmers Market, and I did mispronounce that on purpose, under one regional platform. Yeah, that makes it easier to discover farmers throughout Napa Valley. Woo-wee! Now, according to the person named Kara May Woolidge, I didn't want to mispronounce her name, she's the executive director of the Napa Farmers Market. She says, the Farmers Market of Napa Valley collaboration began with a shared vision to strengthen local agriculture and create stronger connections between our communities and the people who grow our food. By working together, we can elevate awareness of Napa Valley's California's certified farmers markets, support the farmers and small businesses that participate in them, and make it easier for residents and visitors to shop locally. This was an announcement from yesterday. This coincides with the National Farmers Market Week. That's right. This week, we are celebrating the farmers markets everywhere. It's an annual celebration recognizing the important role farmers markets play in supporting local farmers, strengthening regional economies, and increasing access to fresh food. At the center of the initiative in Napa Valley is the website Farmers Markets of NV, or Napa Valley, farmersmarketsofnv.org. NV stands for Nevada? 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It's a new website that serves as the region's central resource for discovering Napa Valley's farmers markets with locations, hours, seasonal schedules, vendor highlights, and information about the farmers themselves. The collaboration was developed through a successful grant award from the USDA Farmers Market Promotion Program, which supports direct producer-to-consumer marketing opportunities and helps strengthen local and regional food systems. Through the grant, participating markets are expanding outreach, increasing public awareness, and showcasing the farmers, growers, food processors, artisans, and small businesses that are central to the Napa Valley agricultural economy. So that being said, here's the list of participating farmers markets again, but just with kind of when they're open. Napa Farmers Market is year-round. Kaiser Napa Farmers Market is year-round. Yountville Certified Farmers Market is May through October. St. Helena Farmers Market is May through October. Farmstead Farmers Market, I have no idea where that is from November through April. And Calistoga Farmers Market is year-round. So again, that website for Napa Valley is farmersmarketsofnv.org. Now, of course, this program is mainly meant for southern Solano County. And if I'm going to name drop other kind of quasi-farmers markets for the sake of strengthening our local economy, I do want to kind of mention Larry's Farm. A lot of us know that place as an outlet for the local farmers in the Rockville area of Fairfield City in the part of Solano County just north of the hills from Vallejo. Some of y'all have been there. Larry's Farm. They have on-the-spot growing operations that you can walk around in and pick your own tomatoes and chili peppers and other things too. Pick on your own. That's right. It's that kind of farm. I just want to mention that one, okay? There's also the Benicia Farmers Market, right? And other regional farmers market in Solano County. These do not have a website and or regional program uniting them. That's what makes what Napa Valley is doing that much more uplifting. I like what I'm seeing there. I like this idea of marketing, and I hope to see other farmers markets in our area thrive and survive utilizing these kind of tools and tactics. I hope y'all can check in with that another time. But farmers markets all over the place, from Alaska to California, of course, and this being National Farmers Market Week from August 2nd, utilizing these kind of tools and tactics. I hope y'all can check in with that another time. But farmers markets all over the place, from Alaska to California, of course, and this being National Farmers Market Week from August 2nd through the 8th, every year.

more. And in Napa City, or Napa County, in 2025, customers spent around $10.9 million supporting 139 Napa Valley small farmers and business vendors. The actual Napa Farmers Market itself. So just for that one farmers market, you have 139 small farmers and business vendors accumulating about $10.9 million in not profit, but in transactions, okay? Just the total amount spent, okay? I'm not talking about profits. I'm just talking about the total amount we spend there. It's $10.9 million. So out of that comes operating costs and the cost of keeping the cattle alive or whatever and keeping the taxation going and all that. So I'm not sure how much those farmers and small vendors actually are making, but that's a large volume of money from resident consumers. Now, as any local food aficionado knows, that although farmers markets are a place of commerce, each sale is so much more than just an exchange of money for goods. Farmers markets are inherently relational rather than just transactional. You know exactly where your food comes from. Beyond that, you know who grew it, and you have the opportunity to ask how they grew it. Recently, a massive multi-state parasitic outbreak of cyclospora linked to the industrial lettuce supply sickened thousands of people across the USA. You know where that did not happen? And I'm not kidding with you, at the local farmers market. A lot of folks realized industrial farming, like I was mentioning earlier about factory farming of cattle, leads to the lazy buck being transferred to the lazy end, where you just make a short buck and don't worry about the consequences. What am I getting at? Shortcoming regulatory safety at that level of engineering, that level of whatever created the cyclospora epidemic among the national lettuce growers. I'm not going to tell you anything more except they were using human waste as fertilizer in the current administration in the presidency. I don't know who was the official in charge, deregulated a bit of that human excrement fertilizer used at some of these industrial factory lettuce growing places. Okay? I've said that for the last couple of weeks. It just happened to coincide with the deregulation and then this outbreak. I don't know what else to tell you. Except you just heard what I said. You're going to look it up and you're going to be realizing it's sad but true. Well, I want to guarantee you, and I mean this 100%. I don't normally do this 100%, but I'm going to bet you. Okay, I'm going to do this then. Instead of 100%, I'm just going to say I'm going to bet you that none of our local farmers use human excrement as fertilizer. And that's the reason why you don't see that cyclospora epidemic coming out from local farmers' produce at these local markets, okay? I'm just going to bet you. I'm not going to say it was 100% certainty, but there's a reason why a lot of people suddenly rediscovered their farmers' market recently. Anyway, the author of the article I'm reading from says, last month, they had a pleasure of visiting a couple of farmers' markets up in Alaska. And let me tell you, they say, we have it so good here in California. Turns out the Anchorage in Alaska, it's a city in Anchorage is a city in Alaska. They have their weekend downtown market. It's more of a special event with food and craft vendors. There were a couple of jellies that the author did buy from locally grown berries, but they had a conversation with the jelly maker, and that was pretty much the highlight of it all. Here in California, unlike Alaska, which is a worst case scenario, agriculture in Alaska? Really? No. In California, we are an agricultural state. The Central Valley pretty much is the zone that we call California. So we have it rich with all types of produce and all types of products. Farmers market is where it's at, and you can pay directly the dividend of your consumer preference to the farmer themselves. That takes the kick. That means they get by on not having to go through too many middle of the road producers. I don't know. They have the middlemen, right? I don't like saying middlemen because there are women there too. Middle people, right? What does that even mean? It means that you go to the farmer, you say you can take their products on paper, and on that piece of paper, they will charge the farmer some money to take that piece of paper to a buyer, say a restaurant, and they get a commission off of that sale because they did the farmer a service of connecting up that sale. That's fine and good. But some of these farmers also utilize farmers markets to make a direct dollar without that middle person. And that's beneficial to the farmer because they don't have to mark up as much money because there's no middle person.

take their cut from transacting that connection. You get it? You got it. So the farmer's market is kind of a spot where you can haggle the price a little bit at the end of the day, which is 2 p.m. at the Vallejo Farmer's Market. But also, you know that the produce is relatively safe. Relatively means still, you got to wash that stuff. You know what I'm saying? Still, whatever you buy from McDonald's or from Safeway, it's still going to have a little bit of that thing, okay? You still got to hand your life over to other people growing your food. But at least at the farmer's market, you know who's growing your food, and you know you can check in on them. If they say their stuff is organic, unlike Safeway, you can actually talk to the farmer and do a background check on them. At Safeway, for example, I'm not picking on just Safeway, but if they say organic, you got to take their word for it. You don't know who the farmer is. You don't know how to do a background check on them. Farmer's Market gets you straight into the moment with the actual producer of your food. I can't wait to go to my farmer's market, and I hope you can't too. Hope to see you there. Coming up in the next few minutes after the music break, I have what our national day is for today and tomorrow, maybe the next few days, but also an update about a new nature preserve just north of, I think, just near enough to Napa City that I want to talk about. So stay tuned. This is a North Bay Uprising Morning Show with your host, the friendly neighbor, and that's me.

as opposed to the unfriendly neighbor who reports you and chimes in and tells you unnecessary things or threatens you with a good time with their handgun. You know, those kind of unfriendly neighbors, that's not for this radio news program. Actually, National Night Out is coming up. That's one of the national days I'm going to be bringing in for this week's edition of What Today is Celebrated For. Some of this is industry stuff. Others are just good ideas. But nationaldaycalendar.com has a few great ideas. But one of those is National Day go out. It's called National Night Out. Yeah, National Night Out is a wonderful kind of like a resource for the community to collaborate, get together, and have a great time outside. And especially in this modern AI times, it's good to remind ourselves who we are as humans and how to be good neighbors and good community members. National Night Out in Solano County, specifically Fairfield and Vallejo, is going to be held in early October, first Tuesday in October. I'll talk definitely more about that on that day, because that's when this program is. October 6th, to be exact. But so we're not talking about here in Vallejo or Fairfield or kind of nearby. Nope. We're talking about basically the idea of the National Day. It's today. The National Night Out is all over the United States of America. And a lot of them are happening today. The official proclamation for National Night Out is August 4th, the first Tuesday of August. I know, right? So why are we celebrating in October? I don't know. But that is today. And some of you already know about nearby communities, maybe, who are also doing it as well. So if you know that and you want to go out and do that, sure, go ahead. But mostly it's for local folks. But I like going out regionally and visiting my neighbors. I hope you do too. Some of them are not even going to be for today. Some of them are later on this month. But today is National Night Out Day. And now you know what it's all about. But ours in Vallejo and Fairfield and elsewhere here in our part of the Bay won't be until the first Tuesday in October. Next up is National Chocolate Chip Cookie Day. I like chocolate chip cookie day. I want to eat chocolate chip cookies today. But I can't stand all that sugar. In fact, one of the drawbacks to chocolate chip cookies is, have you ever made them yourself? You put in a ton of sugar, refined sugar in that. You put in a ton of that in there because that's exactly how you make it. You take a little bit of wheat flour. You take a ton of chocolate chip cookie dough. Never mind the sugar. I'm not even going to think about the sugar. In fact, I'm just going to focus on the chocolate chip cookie dough bought straight from the tub in my local grocery store. And I'm going to eat it with a spoon. Today is National Chocolate Chip Cookie Day, so that's not even what you're supposed to be doing. You're supposed to take that spoon and dole out kind of a thumbnail-sized piece of cookie dough onto a baking sheet, and you bake it in an oven for like 12 minutes because it's a small, tiny little dollop the size of your thumb. These miniature cookies are brilliant because you want to celebrate Chocolate Chip Cookie Day with your friends, but you don't want to bedouble them with vast amounts of sugar. So you give them miniature cookies. They'll just end up eating the same amount anyway, but it'll make them feel good that they tried their best to only eat three cookies that were tiny size versus three gargantuan cookies, which is exactly what we're going to be doing. One tub of cookie dough equals three gargantuan-sized platter-sized cookies. If you can't do that, then there's no life in you. But if you want to do that, give them away. Eat them all to yourself. No, don't. And have a great time today. National Chocolate Chip Cookie Day is today. Also, National Coast Guard Day. You remember when the president was saying that they're bombing all those fishermen boats because they were allegedly drug boats or whatever? I was looking up what the Coast Guard was doing, and they were not bombing any of those drug boats. They were coming out with beautiful press releases about how they did not end up murdering everybody on these boats they were capturing. The National Guard had put out brilliant press releases about how they were capturing boats, doing their investigative due diligence, and actually checking in to make sure the boats actually contained contraband. And then these press releases were going out saying, we captured a ton of cocaine here, we arrested some people, we're going to crack open the case. And I really enjoyed that. I like the fact that the National Coast Guard did not bomb the living hell out of all these fishermen boats. They did their crime fighting thing excellently. So today's National Coast Guard Appreciation Day.
And I just did that, didn't I? Ha ha! All right, what's up, man? You want to know more about the Cookie Day? I don't got much else to tell you about. But on August 6th is National Root Beer Float Day. And then on August, 8th is National Happiness Happens Day. And on August 9th is National Book Lovers Day. And I happen to have a few books on my nightstand I'm trying to get through. I recently got challenged earlier this year to pick up a book and read it. Ozcat Radio DJ Mo KC on Friday, hella late night. He does rock and roll, independent rock, usually stuff you never heard of before from modern times. He turned me on to the idea of just opening a classic paper book and reading it. And I'm like, no way. There's no way I can do it. And I did. And I'm like, I miss reading. I love it. My imagination ran wild. Because no one reads the book the same way as another person. We visualize things differently, but it elicits that kind of imagination quality in our minds. That is anti-AI. Doom scrolling through your phone is AI. Book reading is anti-AI. Which side of humanity's line are you on? I just challenge you to. National Book Lovers Day makes me want to mention the three bookshops we have in our part of the Bay. Bookshop Benicia is one of them along First Street. Alibi Bookshop in downtown Vallejo, and also in downtown Vallejo. Ethnic Notions Fine Art Gallery hosts a bookshop in the same building. Ethnic Notions Multicultural Bookstore. Exactly. But they have hours on the weekends, and I really recommend checking them out when you can at the Ethnic Notions Multicultural Bookstore. And that's the third bookshop in and around our part of the broadcasting range. Our part of the Bay, though, has a few other bookstores I could mention, like the Book Mine in Napa over at the Copia Public Market. I saw them in there. I made sure I told them that I was going to mention them, and I hope you look them up. We're not broadcasting all the way out there, though, but some of y'all already know about the Book Mine and might want to go out there. Books are a score. Also, the JFK Library, the main branch here in Vallejo, has the Friends of the Library book stall. It's like a room inside the main hall of the library, and in there are hundreds of books for sale. They're not connected officially to the library. They're their own thing. It's technically a bookstore. But get this, it's donation-based. Please give them a dollar for every book you take. I throw in like $20, and then I take a few books here and there throughout the following week. Like $20 thrown in there, then I go in there and rob them for a few books here and there, up to about the value of what I gave them. Then I do it again. Because you never know what you're going to find there periodically, so I just double in and find some history books that I like. I hope you find some good poetry books, some cookbooks. But anyway, that little book stall from the Friends of the Library at the JFK Library branch is wonderful. But technically, it's not a bookstore. Technically. But I'm just going to throw that in there. So if you know of a bookstore, let them know that you appreciate them by going there and purchasing something, will you? A lot of books that are worthwhile to check out are usually $20 or less, usually. And check in with the bookstore's Book of the Month Club. For example, Alibi Bookshop does the Memoir Book Club. They do the Feminist Book Club. And this is every month. And I really want to make sure you all take it easy with just relearning how to read. Don't worry about it. Go in with some of the book club meetings, like at Bookshop Benicia, for example, and sit in with other book aficionados. Once you get into the groove being around other friendly folks who are into books, you'll feel it too. Trust me, I had to do that too. Thank you so much for staying tuned in. Your friendly neighbor, that's my moniker for this program. Y'all know me by a different name, generally speaking, Dr. G. Yep, but as your friendly neighbor, I want to make sure y'all feel that, this is a community and we need you in it. A couple of events I will bring up for y'all, including August 7th, the Dockside Dazzle is going to be happening over on Mare Island to unveil a 9,000-pound sculpture called Farmer the Rigger. It's going to be an event that unites many Bay Area artists, and the sculpture intersects blue-collar trades, craftsmanship, and ancestry. I've talked about it a couple of weeks ago on this program and last week on the Thursday program called Gathering the Tribes for Arts Entertainment. That's my show on Thursday from 5 to 6. I play a little bit of rock and roll, but mostly I talk about art galleries, poetry, and other things. And, of course, I talked about this too. Okay, if you want to tune in for that, that's where I'm at on the dial.
But this free event coming up on August 7th runs from 5 to 8 p.m. at the historic core of the Mare Island Business District. It's not normally called the Business District, but it has all those facilities, all those businesses. You know where it's at, right? August 7th is Friday, so if you can make it out on Friday, that's cool. I hope to see you there. And that 9,000-pound piece of art, check it out. There'll be also events for the kids to paint and chalk out on the cement. More information is available by typing in Mare Island Company Dockside Dazzle. Dockside Dazzle is the official name of the event where they're going to unveil the 9,000-pound sculpture, Farmer the Rigger. And it's a 20-foot-tall sculpture, and it's based on the artist's ancestry here in the USA and in Africa with the farmers of his heritage. West Africans, from where a lot of African Americans find ancestry from, were a farming people. And they had, you know, of course, books and universities and kingdoms and all types. It was very, very similar to medieval Europe. And a lot of us don't know about this proud heritage. So this man created a 9,000-piece sculpture that really speaks to a lot of us. And it's crafted in a style that connects it all together. And I'm looking at a picture of it right now like, yeah, that speaks to me as well. I'm looking at it like, yeah, that revives kind of my ancestral heritage as well. But I'm really glad to read a little bit more about what went in his mind when he created this piece of craft. Yep. Next up, I want to mention one more thing if I can. So I'm looking at the time right now. Okay. The Union Baptist Church is going to host the third annual block party this Saturday from 10 a.m. This free block party will include the jumping house for the kids, live music. Also, it's a community resource fair, like I was mentioning earlier with the other one. And this is going to have food vendors as well as school supplies, those backpacks, you know what I'm saying? Free haircuts and a blood pressure check. Some of us do need that, you know what I'm saying? And we don't know where to go sometimes. Well, this one is produced through a lot of folks, but it's through the auspices of the Union Baptist Church. From 10 a.m. to 3 p.m. this Saturday, coming up with their community partner, Kaiser Permanente, and a number of others, as well as Solano County Supervisor Cassandra James. Our very own county supervisor will be on hand, but she's great. Her office does give out a lot of information for the community, but there are going to be 25 vendors and also a lot of things that will benefit us. So I hope y'all can check in with that. It'll be at the location at 128 Inserti Avenue, okay? Inserti Avenue in Vallejo. Again, Union Baptist Church of Vallejo is easy to find if you want to find out more information. They're a service-oriented community church. I do enjoy talking about all the faith-based organizations that put out for the community, and that's why I do this radio program. So thank you for giving me something to talk about, Union Baptist Church, and thank you for all the hard work you do in promoting good community and giving us a good resource fair. Also, thank you to everyone out there who's doing something similar. We can't do it without you. This is a community of members, of people just like you. If I name dropped a lot, that's because I know about a lot of what y'all do. But if I didn't name you, it's because there's a lot of things to name. And this is why this program exists, is to keep it going. So I hope to bring y'all in on the radio show someday, or at least talk about you. Just keep making it happen and keep making our city alive. All right, that's it. Your friendly neighbor is about to sign out. This has been the North Bay Uprising Morning Show, only on OzCat Radio, your favorite community radio station. There's no place like home on the airwaves but OzCat Radio. 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And it's our 20th anniversary coming up on October 24th. And I hope to see you at our upcoming Emerald Gala event. This is going to be at the historical Redmond's Hall in downtown Vallejo on October 24th at 7 o'clock. And it won't cost you much to get in, but it is kind of a dress-up, to get down kind of style. 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I know the DJ schedule is kind of outdated. I know. But
that is still our website, and that's still the best place to drop us. Just $20 donation. It just goes a long way to keep our operations going. Yeah, electricity and broadcasting rights and all that. But please, yes, we love you, and I know you love us. So I want to chime in with you next Tuesday from 10 till 12. That's it. I'm out. Ciao.

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1: It's your girl, Sugar Sugar. 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

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Hey, you seem like the adventurous sort where you wouldn't be listening to world hits. I'll bet you're up for a spin of the random wheel of hits, something from the Billboard Top 100. Yeah, well, that's the 40s to the 21st century. So, you know, there's risk. Oh, well, looks like here we go. Time's up.